0: accident? Road closure? 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
2: 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And so just looking at my own life and saying, you know, like what should my response

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1: Hi, this is Ben Lowell, and welcome to Back to the Bible Canada with Dr. John Neufeld. Well, today we continue our series, Living the Truth, a study in 1 Timothy, with a message titled, The Savior of All People. So turn your Bibles to 1 Timothy chapter 4, verse 10, as we join Dr. Neufeld now.
2: I assume that we've all heard the questions that are really statements. So you think that you can't go to heaven unless you're a Christian? Does that sound narrow and fundamentalistic and just plain bigoted? I mean, where do you get off making that kind of a judgment about other people? I would have thought that we've gotten beyond such thinking. Now, if you've ever struggled as to what to say when asked such a question, or when that statement has been made, relax. You're not alone. And there are some very important answers that must be given. I mean, for one, Christians don't claim to be morally superior to others. And for another, we believe that we've all sinned and fallen short of the glory of God. We claim that everyone, regardless of race or religion, needs a Savior. And finally, we've never claimed that Christianity saves. We've claimed that Jesus saves. And then almost against the grain comes the verse in 1 Timothy that we need to study today. So I'm reading 1 Timothy 4, verse 10. For this end we toil and strive, because we have set our hope on the living God, who is the Savior of all people, especially of those who believe. And it's that one line, that the living God is the Savior of all people, that has so many of us scratching our heads. Now, before we get into that one line, let's consider what's said in context. The verse starts with the words, for to this end we toil and strive. You know, as always, when reading a sentence, context, well, that's everything. So to what end? What's the end that Paul is talking about? Or to put it another way, what goal is he working so hard to achieve? So go back to verses 7 and 8 of the same chapter, where Paul has been making the point that godliness is of value in every way. And so when we get to verse 10, the end or the goal that Paul is pursuing is that people attain to godliness. Or we might say Paul's working to the point of exhaustion as he strives like an athlete in the games, exerting all the energy that he has to cross the finish line. He is, as some like to say, he's leaving nothing on the table. And of course, that has been Paul's life. Sometimes praised and sometimes hated and often persecuted, expending energy to the extent that he goes without sleep. He's laboring to bring the gospel to as many people as he can. And that's what makes the statement, God is the Savior of all people. It makes it so curious. If God's going to save everyone anyway, why is Paul knocking himself out, as it were, to get the gospel to everyone? I mean, why not relax? I mean, after all, God's going to save everyone. So I hope you see that apart from the questions about the fate of unbelievers, it seems, at first reading, there seems to be an inherent contradiction in this verse. And not only with this verse. I mean, you might consider the rest of Paul's writings. Consider just the book of Romans. First four chapters of that book, written by Paul, that's a case in point. Romans 1:18 categorically states that the wrath of God is revealed from heaven against all ungodliness and unrighteousness. And so from Paul's perspective, not only are all people ungodly, but they're all under the wrath of God. Or go to Romans 3, verse 9. What then? Are we Jews any better off? No, not at all. For we have already charged that all, both Jews and Greeks, are under sin. And then having said that, notice what Paul writes next. As it is written, none is righteous, no, not one. No one understands, no one seeks God. All have turned aside. Together they've become worthless. No one does good, not even one. And so it's undeniable that Paul argues for the universal sinfulness of every single human being. In the rest of Romans 3, Paul then argues that God put forward Jesus as a propitiation by his blood, and he means that when Jesus died on the cross, he bore the rightful wrath of God for the sins of all of us. Romans chapter 4 then goes on to argue that we are saved or justified or cleansed from our sinfulness by faith in Jesus, who suffered and died on our behalf. Indeed, Paul ends Romans 4 by arguing that if we believe on Christ, righteousness will be credited to our account. And so if I were to sum all that up, Paul's most wide-ranging teaching on salvation is to say, look, we're all in trouble. We're all in sin. We deserve damnation. But God sent his son to pay for our sins, and we can be saved if we place our trust in him. Well, so getting back to 1 Timothy 4, verse 10, we hear Paul saying that to that end, he has labored to the point of exhaustion. And of course, it's not just here where he says it. 2 Corinthians 1, verse 8, he says that his labors and his sufferings to advance the gospel have left him so burdened that he often despaired of life itself. And so again, after all of that, we're left with a statement from 1 Timothy 4, verse 10 that says, we have our hope set on the living God, who is the Savior of all people, especially those who believe. So let me suggest first two mistaken interpretations of this text. The first is what we would call the universalist interpretation. So that's the view that everyone's going to heaven in the end, regardless of which pathway they choose. Sometimes people use the language that, you know, all roads lead to heaven. And I sometimes hear the universalists say, you know, just pick your religion and your pathway, stay on it, and you'll be fine. Behind that belief system, of course, are all the common sayings that we hear people say today. And one thing people say is, just do your best. You know, the other is the common assurance that when people die, no matter what they believed or how they lived, you know, they're in heaven now. Now, if that's what Paul meant when he said that God is the Savior of all people, you know, at the very least, we can say that he has contradicted himself here because he said the exact opposite in other places. A second mistaken view is called the inclusivist interpretation. And that viewpoint starts out by sounding biblical. See, inclusivists say, you know, the only way to be saved is through the blood of Jesus. And that all sounds fine, except they end up saying, oh, yes, and in the end, the blood of Jesus is just grand enough that it will save everyone, even those who don't believe. And so their understanding of 1 Timothy 4, verse 10, that God is the Savior of all people, then especially those who believe, goes as follows. They say, imagine an airplane, which is going to a given destination, and in this case, it's going to heaven. Everyone gets there, but some get there first class, and others by economy. And so those who trust in Jesus, well, they're saved and have all the benefits of their salvation. Those who don't trust in Jesus, well, they're also saved, but they miss out on all the advantages that faith in Jesus could have given them in this life. Now, again, if that's what Paul were saying, he would have, again, been standing in contradiction to everything he's taught before and all that the rest of the New Testament teaches. I mean, you think about it. From the very beginning of the New Testament, we have a background of wrath. John the Baptist is preaching, Matthew 3, verse 7. It records him as telling people to repent and to flee from the wrath to come. And Jesus constantly warned people of the hell of fire, where their worm does not die and the fire is not quenched. Clearly, Jesus didn't believe that everyone would be saved in the end. Indeed, he said the exact opposite. Matthew 7, 14 records him as saying, for the gate is narrow and the way is hard that leads to life, and those who find it are few. Paul said the same. 1 Corinthians 9, 22. To the weak I became weak that I might win the weak. I have become all things to all people that by all means I might save some. Not all, some. And that's what all the labor was about, save some. No illusions that everything is going to turn out rosy in the end. Rather, the human race is standing before a cataclysm, and only a few will be saved. Now, if this is what the entire New Testament Jesus, Paul taught, well, again, we're left with the words that God is the Savior of all men. Now, there are those that have argued that it means that potentially God is the Savior of all men, but that's not what the text says. The text says God is the Savior of all men. So it's important that we understand this verse. So let's start with the word Savior. Most of us, when reading those words, immediately assume that the word Savior always refers to salvation from sin. But a study of Scripture tells us that the term Savior is used in a wide variety of ways. 2 Samuel chapter 22. David, as we know, has been through a number of wars. He had enemies beyond numbering. King Saul had tried to kill him. The nations around him raised up armies against him. And at one point, his own son led a civil war directed against him. And after many years of war, we're told that God delivered him from every one of his enemies. And when the wars were over, David wrote a song. 2 Samuel 22, verses 2 to 3 begins, he, that is David, said, the Lord is my rock and my fortress and my deliverer, my God, my rock in whom I take refuge, my shield and the horn of my salvation, my stronghold and my refuge, my Savior. You save me from violence. So when David calls God Savior, he doesn't mean here that it's salvation from sin. Rather, his salvation is from those who sought to kill him. God, he said, has saved me from my enemies. And I point this out because for many Christians, salvation has been limited to that one ultimate salvation from sin and the wrath of God. However, the Bible does use salvation in a variety of different ways.
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2: I've always enjoyed Psalm 107. So it begins by simply calling us to give thanks to the Lord for His good. And then it recounts some of the trouble people get into. Verses 4 to 6 says, some wandered in desert wastes, finding no way to a city to dwell in. Hungry and thirsty, their soul fainted within them. Then they cried to the Lord in their trouble, and He delivered them from their distress. Then verse 10 tells about people that sat in dark dungeons, prisoners in chains, and they cried to God and He delivered them. Down to verse 23, some went down to the sea in ships. And then the psalm tells us that they were caught in a storm so that their courage melted and they reeled and staggered like drunken men on their ships, storm-tossed, as it were, to the point of sinking. Then they cried to the Lord, and in His mercy, God quieted the storm. The psalm says that these men should give thanks to the Lord for His steadfast love. Now, all these saving actions of God are not salvation from sin. Indeed, Psalm 107 doesn't mention a thing about the faith of these various groups of people who got into trouble. But it does mention that they were at the point of despair. And in that, they cried out to God, and then, regardless of their spiritual condition, God saved them. And interestingly enough, when those prisoners were in the dungeon, the psalmist says they got there because of their rebellion against God. And yet God still heard their plea for mercy. It seems that God shows salvation in so many ways, even to those who are unfaithful. 2 Kings 13, 5 and 6 says, therefore the Lord gave Israel a Savior, so they escaped from the hand of the Syrians, and the people of Israel lived in their homes as formerly. Nevertheless, they did not depart from the sins of the house of Jeroboam, which he had made Israel sin, but walked in them, and the Asherah also remained in Samaria. Or consider the words of Nehemiah 9, 26 to 28. Speaks about the history of Israel. There it says, nevertheless, they were disobedient and rebelled against you, and cast your law behind their back, killed your prophets who had warned them in order to turn them back to you. And they committed great blasphemies. Therefore you gave them into the hand of their enemies who made them suffer. And in the time of their suffering, they cried out to you and you heard them from heaven. According to your great mercies, you gave them saviors who saved them from the hand of their enemies. And after they had rest, they did evil again before you. You abandoned them in their hands of their enemies so that they had dominion over them. Yet when they turned and cried to you, you heard from heaven, and many times you delivered them according to your mercies. Now please notice, they were not saved because of the fruit of repentance, but they were saved from the misery they were in because of the mercy of God. Now, I don't want to belabor this, but let me give two New Testament examples. And the first is from Jesus, Matthew 5:45, where Jesus said, for he that is your Father in heaven makes his sun rise on the evil and on the good. He sends rain on the just and on the unjust. It's not luck, says Jesus, that when the sun shines on the evil man, it was because that man's creator had sent that sunshine and also the rain to water his crops at the proper time. God has provided for that evil man. In effect, we can say God has saved that evil man by providing him with food to eat and water to drink and clothes to wear and material in his house to live in. Now, every day of his life, God works to save that man from disaster, and all the while, that man acknowledges nothing, and yet God's kindness is felt in his life. And let me draw attention to the second New Testament passage I have in mind. It's found in Acts 14. Paul and Barnabas are on their first missionary journey, and they've just arrived in the city of Lystra. It was then in the Roman province of Galatia, or to put it into geographical terms that we can understand today, they were in Turkey. There, as two missionaries enter the city, they see a crippled man who's never walked. The man listens to Paul speak about Jesus, and Luke says the man had faith to be healed. Paul calls on him to stand and walk. The man springs to his feet, starts walking. That was an amazing event. And given their polytheistic culture, the city comes to an instant conclusion. These two men, Paul and Barnabas, are gods, and the gods have come to us in human form. Now, we aren't told how it happened, but they came to conclude that Barnabas was the god Zeus and Paul was the god Hermes. And then, in enthusiasm, that the gods have come to them. The people, along with their pagan priests, make preparations to offer sacrifices to Paul and Barnabas. Now, of course, Paul and Barnabas immediately set out to stop them. This is nonsense. And so they make their case. And here I'm reading Acts 14, 15 to 17. Men, why are you doing these things? We also are men of like nature with you, and we bring you good news that you should turn from these vain things to a living God who made the heaven and the earth and the sea and all that is in them. In past generations, he allowed all nations to walk in their own ways, yet he did not leave himself without witness, for he did good by giving you rains from heaven and fruitful seasons, satisfying your hearts with food and gladness. See, there are several very important statements that are made in that passage. I mean, first, that the gods Zeus and Hermes and all the other gods of the Greek and Roman pantheon are, according to Paul and Barnabas, vain things. From the outset, the people of this culture should have seen evidence for the one creator, not a series of fickle gods and goddesses. And second, the missionaries point out that in the past, God allowed nations to go their own ways, and that meant that God had not, in his divine sovereignty, sent missionaries to them to show them the truth of God. If we had time, we'd talk about that. But third, the missionaries point out that even while they were deprived of missionaries in the past, they were not deprived of witnesses of the one God. God was doing good to them. The rains came, the seasons turned. God cared for his creation, and consequently, people from all over the world were satisfied with two things. The first is food, and the second is gladness. See, gladness is also a gift from God. It's a gift of celebration. The harvest came in. There's food on the table. Our needs were cared for. We're not left at the edge of starvation. We live in plenty, and as a result, the arts flourish, including music and singing and all manner of cultural celebrations. All these things are basic to human happiness, and it was God's goodness that provided all of that. See, from the passage I've just quoted, we should be able to see that Paul can actually say, look, God is the Savior of all people. Theologian Warren Purdy expressed it well. He said, God is the Savior of all men in that, on a temporal basis, he gives them life and strength, awakens within them high ideals, provides for their pleasure and sustenance, and graciously allows them to live for a time in the light of his countenance. See, we who read from 1 Timothy chapter 4 today should look at our own world and see constantly God is saving people. Yeah, they're sinners, not only individually, but as a society. Our society neglects God. It condemns unborn children to death. It walks in moral and spiritual darkness. And yet God has poured out grace. I mean, think of the wealth of our country. Think of reasons for gladness. Think of the flourishing of God's salvation. God has been good to our nation. He saved it, at least for a time, from the judgment that is to come. And then once we understand that, we're now in a place to see why Paul is working so hard. See, he's working so hard because he doesn't know how long this time of grace is going to last. Yeah, it's true. It's been lasting for thousands of years, but now that Christ has come, there is a command that all men and women should now repent, for we don't know how long this period of grace is going to last. Now then, thinking this way, as God the Savior of all people, well, that allows us to see all people as living under the kindness of God. See, I know of non-believers who have prayed for the first time, you know, in the time of crisis, and God has heard their prayers and saved them. And that tells me that God's interested in people's temporal conditions. So that also is the reason why we as believers are called upon to care for the physical well-being of others. And we shouldn't imagine that the work of proclaiming the gospel only considers the eternal souls of people. You know, it's a mark of the followers of Jesus that we are concerned with poverty, with a lack of education, with the absence of health care, with digging of wells and the provision of skills that will allow people to make it forward in this world. We do this because all Christians understand what is meant by the phrase that God is the Savior of all men. But we can also say, however, God is the Savior of those who believe in Christ in a special sense. He saves us from the weight of sin, from righteous eternal judgment. And this is a salvation that's not temporal. And says Paul, to this end we toil and strive. In so doing, Paul is giving instructions to Timothy, who gives leadership to the early church in Ephesus, that Timothy is to teach the rest of the church to bear the same attitude. Expend every effort imaginable to bring eternal salvation to as many as possible.
1: Thanks, John. You know, when it comes to prayer, I think a lot of us ask for God's protection or to save us from difficulty. Why is it sometimes we see these prayers obviously answered and sometimes we just don't?
2: Yeah, sometimes God says no, doesn't he? Sometimes God has far greater things in mind than we could ever imagine. And he certainly deals with us in ways that are inscrutable to us. But in the end of the day, God is answering our prayers because the ultimate prayer is, Lord, make me more like Christ so that in all of eternity, I might savor Jesus more. So, you know, there's a lot of answers to these questions and we need to consider them.
1: Thanks so much, John. And remember to join us again tomorrow as we continue our series, Living the Truth, right here on Back to the Bible Canada, Bible teaching you can trust.

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1: UCLA football coach Pepper Rogers was in the middle of a disastrous season. One night he lamented to his wife, "Honey, I have no friends. My dog is my only friend. A man needs at least two friends." So she went out and bought him another dog. Well, friendships make us rich, and if you're like me, you can use some help in this department. Recently, I mentioned four secrets to great friendships. They included brushing your teeth at least twice a week, listening, accepting others, applying deodorant, and simply being kind. Here are four more characteristics of great friendships. Number one, keep secrets. Once upon a time, a man went through a small community slandering the rabbi. Then one day he felt guilty, begged the rabbi's forgiveness, and offered to undergo any penance the rabbi thought suitable. "Go home," the rabbi told him, "sell your car and give the money to me." No, that's not what he said. The rabbi said, "Find a feather pillow, cut it open, and scatter the feathers to the wind." The man did, then returned to the rabbi. "Done," he said. "Now am I forgiven?" "Almost," came the reply, "just as soon as you gather up all the feathers." The Bible compares the tongue to an arrow because once an arrow is shot, it's rather tough to chase down and bring back. I have seen few things destroy relationships faster than the arrow of gossip. Many live by the rule, if you haven't got anything nice to say, come sit by me. I want to know more. But when we gossip, we violate Jesus' commandment, do to others as you would have them do to you. Proverbs 20:19 says, a gossip betrays a confidence, so avoid a man who talks too much. Real friends speak well of you behind your back. They're known as people who won't receive gossip or pass it on. Number two, sharpen up. Proverbs 27:17 tells us to sharpen each other as iron sharpens iron. A good friend of mine took me to a restaurant for dessert. "Phil," he said, as I pushed a forkful of lemon meringue pie into my pie hole, "it's not fun for me to say this, but you have a real problem with gossip." I was steamed, offended, poor me. I sat there munching that pie, thinking of what else I could do with the fork. How dare he talk to me like this? Then suddenly I realized he's absolutely right. Ouch. Today, though we're 2,000 miles apart, I consider him to be one of my truest friends. We talked just the other day. Wounds from a friend can be trusted, says Proverbs 27. Our best friends stab us in the front. They provoke change in us because they tell us the painful truth about ourselves, mix it with a generous dose of love, and sharpen us. Number three, practice forgiveness. Two brothers were yelling at each other, and the one punched the other hard. His mother said, "Don't punch your brother, ask forgiveness." So he did. "Now you forgive him." "Okay," said the other brother. "I'll forgive him tonight, but if I don't die before I wake, he'd better watch out tomorrow." We've done that too, haven't we? But whether we're the one who hurts or the one who did the hurting, good friends humble themselves and admit when they're wrong. Number four, be there. Be there. Proverbs 17:17 says a friend loves at all times. When possible, be there when a friend needs you. If you can't, send a note or make a phone call today. Friendships are like tomatoes. They grow slowly over time and require lots of care. I likely won't send you money today, but I can promise you a richer life If you avoid gossip, forgive, and be there for your friends, such an investment will pay rich dividends.
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9: And thank you for joining us today for the Thursday edition of Turning Point. You know, one of the things you will discover if you read the New Testament is this. One of the most obvious results of being filled with the Spirit of God is gratitude, giving thanks always for all things. We think of a lot of things that people point to as to how you can know if you're filled with the Spirit. Here's one thing I know for sure because it's in the Bible more than once. When you're filled with the Spirit of God, you develop a gratitude in your heart, a thankful spirit. It's awful hard to be grateful and not be the other things that the Bible tells us we should be when the Spirit of God is filling us. Today we're going to talk about what it means to be thankful and how important it is and why you should be thankful even sometimes when you don't feel like it. We'll get to it in just a moment. First, I want you to have this wonderful book available during the month of May. It's 5 Psalms for a Flourishing Life, and it will fill you with joy and happiness as you have a chance to read it. 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It's beautifully designed, and it's just really a beautiful book with beautiful truth. And I hope you'll take advantage of the opportunity. Here's how you get your copy of this 236-page hardback book. 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You can add it to your library in just a few days. Most of all, you can read it and be blessed and encouraged. Once again, the book is called 5 Psalms for a Flourishing Life. It's the May resource here on Turning Point, available to anyone for a gift of any size. Well, that's something to be thankful for. Let's see what else we should be thankful for as we open our Bibles together today to the 92nd Psalm.
10: Charles Dickens wrote a gripping tale called The Haunted Man. In his writing, he tells of a chemist who sat before the fire troubled with unhappy memories. As he sat there in dismal reflection, a phantom appeared and offered the haunted man the opportunity to have his memory destroyed. He immediately closed with the offer and henceforth was a man not only without a memory, but a man who had the power to strip other men of their memories as well. But according to Dickens' story, the gift was a big disappointment. So great was the misery that he asked the phantom to come back. And the tale comes to a conclusion with the man's grateful and earnest prayer, "Oh God, keep my memory green. Keep my memory green." Memory is a word which is both bitter and sweet. It is a strong argument for the soul and for life and for life hereafter. Someone has said that memory is the well-stored library of the mind. Memory makes the joys of childhood live again. Memory in the night makes past days to appear all over again. Memory restores the blessedness that once we knew when we saw the Lord. And I love this definition the best. Memory is the angel with the backward look. Memory is the key to gratitude. There is a disease that we treat in our culture today that goes by the name amnesia. It is an interesting word, which means actually a without amnesia, mind, without memory. Literally, it means without any memory. While it is true that sometimes there are things we wish we could forget, it is also true that it would be very difficult for us to be grateful people if we could not remember, if we could not reflect on what God has done for us. And the Psalms are filled with the exhortation for each of us to take that assignment seriously. Here in Psalm 92, we are instructed that it is a good thing to give thanks to the Lord and to sing praises to your name, O Most High, and to declare your loving kindness in the morning and your faithfulness every night. On an instrument of 10 strings, on the lute and on the harp, with harmonious sound. For you, Lord, have made me glad through your work, and I will triumph in the work of your hands. The psalmist said, it is a good thing. It is a good thing to give thanks to the Lord. I'd like to reflect with you in three directions. I'd like to ask why it is a good thing to give thanks to the Lord. Why should I be thankful? What will it do and what should I expect from it? And first of all, I'd like for you to note with me that thanksgiving and a thankful heart causes us to look upward. In the Word of God, we are constantly admonished to give thanks, and the Word of God usually tells us in the same paragraph of instruction where our thanksgiving is to be addressed. Here in the Psalm, which we have opened to, it says it is a good thing to give thanks to the Lord and to sing praises to your name, O Most High. For you, Lord, says verse 4, have made me glad through your work. I will triumph in the work of your hands. Verse 5, O Lord, how great are your works, and your thoughts are very deep. And verse 8, but you, Lord, are on high forevermore. The psalm is an instruction to us that thanksgiving, first of all, takes our eyes off of the things that are around us and addresses them upward. Thanksgiving really is that which we offer back to God for what He in turn has given to us. And it is always an upward look. Psalm 107 says, oh, that men would praise the Lord for His goodness and for His wonderful works to the children of men. And let them sacrifice the sacrifice of thanksgiving and declare His works with rejoicing. Psalm 107, 21 and 22. There have been many who have expressed a spirit of gratitude, and we have read about them both in the tales that have been written about our culture here in America and especially in England in many of the great historical writings. And there are many men in the scripture about whom we read that they were grateful, but there is one man who stands out from all the rest, and that man is the Apostle Paul. I am constantly amazed as I read the letters of the New Testament, which are the focus of our study as New Testament believers, that Paul was a man who was inoculated with a great spirit of gratitude. And I'm reminded as I say that, that he was also the man who suffered greatly, who went through many difficult things in his life, and yet at the same time was a man who was filled with gratitude. He constantly focused his attention upon God. He wrote to the Ephesians, giving thanks always for all things unto God. He wrote to the Colossians, and whatever you do in word or deed, do all in the name of the Lord Jesus, giving thanks to God and the Father by him. He wrote to the Thessalonians, we give thanks to God always for you. He wrote to young Timothy, I thank Jesus Christ, our Lord, who enabled me. He wrote to Philemon, I thank my God, making mention of thee always in my prayer. The psalmist here in Psalm 92 directs our attention, first of all, upward. And I know that seems rather mundane, and perhaps you wonder why we would even mention such a thing. Does it not normally go with the territory that when you come to church, they tell you to think about God? I understand that the very history of the steeple that is seen in most churches is that it points to God, and that the picture is that the closer one gets to God, the smaller he sees himself to be. So thanksgiving is obviously God-directed. But isn't it interesting how easily we forget that? We thank each other, we spread thanksgiving in the spirit of gratitude throughout our home, and we never really stop to reflect upon the fact that thanksgiving, first of all, is an upward calling. It's a gravitational pull in reverse, bringing our praises upward to God. And someone has given us a litany of the things for which we ought to address thanksgiving to God. For his sovereign control over our circumstances, for his gentle compassion in our sorrows, for his consistent faithfulness through our highs and our lows, for his holy character in spite of our sinfulness, for his strong no when we needed to hear it, for his surprising yes when we had the lack of faith to believe it, for his wise wait when we were impatient and rash, for his commitment to us when we wandered away, for his understanding of us when we were confused, for his word that gives us direction, and for his love that holds us close. And that's just a smattering of reasons why we should be thankful to God. I have a little prayer journal that I keep, and I have a section in it for thanksgiving, and I wasn't sure exactly how to write my thanksgivings. At first, I thought I would just write down the things that I was thankful for, and then I thought, no, that's not a good habit to get into. And so I began to write out, thank you, God, for this. Thank you, God, for this. And the whole pages in that little journal are filled with thank you, Gods. Because first and foremost in our spirit of gratitude is the upward look. He is the one who is the author of every good gift that we have. But secondly, it is good to give thanks not only because it causes us to look up, it is good to give thanks because it causes us to look around. Paul was not only grateful to God in all of his writings, but he was a man who was into relationships. He wasn't the loner he's often painted to be. In fact, if you read his letters, he can't close out a letter without giving the names of all the people who are with him and all the people that he knows who are at the point of destination of the letter. And he talks about them with fondness, and he mentions their names, and he usually says something about them. And if you read the letters carefully, you will see that he is always giving thanks to God for people, for friends and for relatives, and for people who have come alongside him to encourage him, 1 Timothy 2:1, he says, I exhort therefore that first of all, supplications and prayers and intercessions and the giving of thanks be made for all men. Paul says we're to give thanks to God for our friends and for our loved ones. If you read through his epistles, you will see him doing that often. Acts 28:15 says, and from there, when the brethren heard of us, they came to meet us, whom when Paul saw them, he thanked God and took courage. Every time Paul was next to somebody who God sent to minister to him, he was filled with gratitude. Romans chapter 6, he writes, but God be thanked that whereas you were servants of sin, you have obeyed from the heart. He thanks God for the people who respond to the ministry. If you go through all of his letters, I don't think you'll find one that is not salted with the spirit of gratitude for relationships. I don't think you can undersell the importance of friendship. If you have someone you're close to, somebody who's ministering to you, somebody who's put their arm around you on occasion, someone who may cry and laugh with you, the relationship, as you look around, is a very important thing for which to give thanks. If you read the epistles, you will see that Paul had that kind of an incredible fondness for the people who ministered to him. I hear him saying in 2 Timothy to his friends, I wish I could be with you. I'm sad that you can't be here. Bring my coat when you come, and especially bring my books. You get the picture as you read the letter that Paul wrote, that he was very involved in relationships. When you look around, you can't help but be thankful for relationships. But could I add one other thing? You need to be thankful for circumstances too. Would you please look back with me for a moment at Psalm 92 and notice how he addresses the subject of gratitude. He says, verse 2, we are to declare your loving kindness in the morning and your faithfulness every night. He's chosen the words carefully, at least if they're any mirror of my experience. When I wake up in the morning, I feel the sense of God's presence in my life and so grateful for the night of rest, if indeed it has been such a night, and refreshed for the new day and just the sense of God's presence. There's a Hebrew word, it's the word hesed, and it's the word translated loving kindness, and it's a rich, rich word that just describes the goodness and the graciousness of God. In the morning, the psalmist is overwhelmed with God's hesed, his loving kindness. But at night, it's a different word. It's his faithfulness. Who of us have not stood on the edge of a day and looking back over the day, seen the many places where we could have gotten off the track, the many places where if God had not been good to us, we could have truly walked astray, and we thank him that he's been faithful to us. But notice, this is every day. This is day in and day out. It is God's goodness to us morning and night. And there's another place where it talks about praising and thanking God at midnight and at noontime. In all of our lives, day in and day out, we're to have a spirit of gratitude, regardless of the circumstances. It's hard to do that sometimes. Did you know the reason Thanksgiving Day is a time for us to feast is because of the courage of one man who wanted to turn adversity around into something positive? A long drought had produced the failure of crops, and a solemn assembly was called for a day of fasting and prayer. And one after another, the different ones related the hardships of the new life and lamented the destructive drought and what it had done. And finally, an old farmer got up and he started to speak freely of how they had provoked heaven with their complaints. And he reviewed the mercies they had already enjoyed, and he reminded them that they had not been as grateful as they should have been. And he suggested, in fact, he made a motion that instead of appointing a day for fasting, they should appoint a day for feasting. And this was done, and it is claimed that our Thanksgiving Day is a continuation of that. It almost was a fast, and it turned out to be a feast. Then I want to suggest to you, thirdly and finally, that Thanksgiving causes us to look within. It causes us to look inwardly. Can you look back and chart anything that God has done in your life? Has he grown you up in any way? Has he worked you over in any way? Has he strengthened you at the core of who you are? Can you look back and say, boy, it hasn't been a great year for me, but I have learned so much about God during this year? One writer reflects the list of inward praises by saying, Lord, thank you for the gift of good health. Thank you for eyes that see the beauty of your creation, for ears that receive the world of sound surrounding us. Thank you for the special stimulation of taste and touch, for hands to work with and legs to walk with, for a mind that is curious and creative and competent, for memories of past pleasures, for heartaches that force me to rearrange my priorities, for broken dreams and lingering afflictions that humbled me, for the courage to tell the truth when it really hurt, for the determination to finish a demanding task, for a sense of humor that brought healing and hope, and for the sheer delight of knowing and walking with you through another year. You know what? I'm just so grateful today that I'm standing behind this place we call the pulpit and still have the privilege of ministry and still have the opportunity to open the book of God with you every week and still have the opportunity to share his truth and to sing his praises and to help lead in worship. And all of that is because of what God is doing and has done in my heart. When I look inward, I see the traces of the hand of God in my life. What an incredible thing to be able to observe. I am not the same man that I was. And though I'm not what I want to be and not what I ought to be, thank God I'm not what I was. Amen? Do you ever stop to look inward and say, God, thank you for what you've done in my life? First we look up, and then we look around, and then we look in, and we're grateful. Lewis Smedes is one of my favorite writers. He wrote an interesting little book. It's kind of a book that was programmed for the secular market called A Pretty Good Person. And what he tried to do in this book was to sort of define, if you ran into somebody and you said, boy, that guy's a pretty good person, what would he be like? What kind of a person is a pretty good person? And he has several things. He talks about courage and grit and all of this sort of thing. But right up front, interestingly enough, he talks about the fact that

0: I had enough breath in me to last a few minutes. She rushed out to call an ambulance. The driver hooked me up to their oxygen tank, loaded us both aboard, skidded us down a country road into the trauma center of the hospital that serves the sturdy people of St. Cloud, Minnesota. And then he reflects. We had pushed each other out of bed early that morning, even though it was 30 degrees below zero, because we were planning to pack our things to leave Minnesota that day and get moving back to our house in Sierra Madre, California. Doris and I had been living in St. John's University, a stone's throw from St. Cloud, for a few months, and were primed for taking off that next day for California. I had slept poorly, wrote Lewis, bothered by dull aches in my right calf during the night, and I got up from bed with a feeling of unease about myself, but it being traveling day, I tried to ignore it. We pulled some clothes over our thermal knit underwear, ate bowls of hot oatmeal, drank cups of black coffee, tuned to public radio for late reports on road conditions to the south of us where it had been snowing heavily for several days. My unsteadiness did not go away, so I decided to curl up on the couch for a few minutes before I got serious about packing. Doris told me that she was going out to get some traveling suggestions from her sister. But actually, with her intuition for things that might be going wrong, she went to ask for the name of a doctor that she might call in case I was really as sick as she was afraid I was. Having gotten the name of the doctor, she walked back into the kitchen and found me lying near the telephone that had called me off the couch, and I was looking quite dead. My lungs, it turned out, said Lewis Smead, had been spattered by a buckshot of blood clots. And for a couple of days at the hospital, I tilted heavily in death's direction. On the fourth day, a Norwegian physician by the name of Hans Ingman leaned over my bed and congratulated me on surviving the 20-to-1 odds that medical statistics had stacked up against me when they brought me in. Oh yeah, that's terrific, Doc, I said. My heart was not awash with gratitude because I suppose until he told me I was going to live, I had not thought at all about the fact that I was going to die. I closed my eyes and went back to sleep. And then listen to this. But a couple of nights later, in the moody hush that settles on a hospital room at 2 o'clock in the morning, alone and with no drugs inside of me to set me up for it, I was seized with a frenzy of gratitude. Possessed is the word. My arms rose straight up by themselves, he said. 100-pound weight could have not have held them to my side. My hands were open, my fingers were spread, waving and twisting while I blessed the Lord for almost unbearable goodness of being alive on this good earth in this good body at this good time, he said. I was flying outside of myself, high, held in weightless lightness, as if my earthly existence needed no ground to rest in, but was hung in space with only love to keep it aloft. I was so grateful. It was then, said Lewis, that I learned that gratitude is the best feeling I would ever feel in all of my life. It was the ultimate joy of living. It was better than winning the lottery, better than watching your daughter graduate from college, better and deeper than any other feeling. It is perhaps the genesis of all other really good feelings in the human repertoire. I am sure, he wrote, that nothing in life can ever match the feeling of being fully, totally, completely grateful. You don't have to promote it or force it. What you have to do is get alone with your Bible, read a psalm, and then do three things. Look upward, look around, and look in.
1: Amen. That's a good strategy, a really good strategy. I hope you'll take advantage of it. Maybe you're having a down day and you need a little pick me up. Well, gratitude is there. What are the things in your life that you are grateful for? Everybody has a list like that. Why not take a moment and review that list? You'll find some things that weren't on the list when you started, and they'll add to the list as you go along. Tell the Lord about them. Tell him how thankful you are for a good marriage, a good home, good children, a good job, a nice church to go to, friends, whatever the list is. Be thankful. Gratitude breeds joy, and I hope you'll take advantage of that opportunity. Tomorrow, we're going to talk about this question and this list of, God, I need some answers. The question is, what can I do when trouble overwhelms me? Psalm 27. Join us then, and thank you so much for listening. I'm David Jeremiah. We'll see you next time right here on this good station.

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1: Neil Armstrong, the American astronaut and first person to walk on the moon, said, "Fear is not an unknown emotion to us," referring to him and his fellow astronauts. Fear was something to be managed calmly, like all the other variables in a trip to the moon. Maturity doesn't mean never feeling fear. It means understanding fear and controlling it rather than it being in control. The Bible would not frequently say, "Fear not," if keeping fear at bay were not possible. Fear usually arises from a lack of knowledge, but because God knows the future, we don't have to live in fear. This is David Jeremiah, encouraging you to get on the road to new life. Discover God's reasons not to be fearful on Route 66.
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5: 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And the power of a song and what it can do to just bring Jesus to people. You know, and I think it's just this beautiful testament to everything we do is an offering to the Lord. Like, it's a gift that we get to give Him, and it's not up to us to multiply it. You know, it's just a gift that we get to give. And if He wants to multiply it, like He did with the loaves and fish, great. If it's just like something small that He sees and is just loved by, like the woman, like the widow who brought her little coin into the treasury, and like that was all she had, you know. Jesus didn't multiply it, but He was loved by it.
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4: Tonight, clearing up this evening with a low of 11. Tomorrow, sunny with a high of 21. And on Saturday, periods of rain and a high of 19. A look at your current temperatures and 7-day forecast is available on the Janie King weather page at chvnradio.com or on the CHVN Radio app.
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9: The threat of getting arrested for worshiping is not stopping tens of millions of Christians in China. In fact, those threats have had the opposite effect. For more than a decade, the Chinese government has found it difficult to control Christianity.

The ramped up restrictions on Christians in China began when Xi Jinping came into power. But Christians got creative, began preaching online, and found digital tools to share the gospel. And despite the threat of persecution, those churches began to grow. These pastors know they could get arrested. Many even expect this, but their loyalty is to Jesus Christ. It's always been like this. Following Jesus brings persecution at some level more often than not. And yet, as the Apostle Paul wrote in Romans 5, suffering produces endurance, and endurance produces character, and character produces hope. Welcome to Haven Today. I'm David Wolin, sharing the great story that's all about Jesus. We're in a series called Growing in Assurance. And assurance is not a one-and-done kind of thing for Christian believers. We need to be strengthened, sometimes re-strengthened or even revived. Like the church in China and Iran and so many other places testifies, the power of God given to us through His Spirit will proportionally increase to empower and embolden the church, as well as individual believers, so that we can face whatever trials and tribulations are set before us. It's good to grow in that confidence. It's good to be grounded in God's word. It's good to learn and to grow in all of the truths, all of the sound Bible doctrines that for us is like fuel for the fire that burns within us. And still, when the time actually comes for each of us, when we feel the winds of change beginning to blow, when we see storm clouds gathering, whatever they might be, when the trials come and we feel too weak to face them and wonder how we're ever going to make it through, these are the very moments when we need to be reassured in our faith in Jesus Christ, to be reassured that His promises are true and He will not let us go. Well, the world's wisdom is to look inside yourself and to find the strength you need. As one popular song says, the hero lies in you. But as Christian believers, we say, no. My hope does not lie within. The courage and strength I need is not found by looking inside myself. We look to Christ. We gaze upon the Lord Jesus. We abide in His word and pray those promises back to God. We rely upon the Spirit who applies our salvation and binds us to our Savior. The world does not understand this. And what I'm describing here is where assurance is found in the Christian life. Well, this week we've been talking about the book by Greg Gilbert called Assured, the subtitle, Discover Grace, Let Go of Guilt, and Rest in Your Salvation. And this is a message that will strengthen every Christian, deepen your walk with Jesus, and give you a deeper sense of peace that passes understanding. 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You can do that by phone at 865-HAVEN, 865-HAVEN, or online, haventoday.org. haventoday.org. And now we'll get started remembering where our hope is found.

Living Hope. Such a beautiful articulation of the truth of the gospel from Phil Wickham. This is Haven Today. I'm David Wolin. We've all heard about false dichotomies, a choice presented with only two mutually exclusive options, either A or B. And when it's a false dichotomy, it's because there are, in fact, other options. Here's the thing, though. Not every dichotomy is false. There are plenty of true dichotomies, and the gospel is one of them. The gospel is a true dichotomy because, in the end, there are only two categories of people. As Paul puts it in Colossians, every person belongs either to the domain of darkness or to the kingdom of God's beloved Son. It's one or the other, period, no exceptions and no in-betweens. And in that same letter, Paul leads the Colossian believers in giving thanks to God. This is verses 13 and 14 of chapter 1. He has delivered us from the domain of darkness and transferred us to the kingdom of his beloved Son, in whom we have redemption, the forgiveness of sins. And so, because we either belong to Christ or we do not, therefore, our degree of confidence is of vital importance. We each need to know with certainty that we belong to Jesus. Every believer needs an assurance of their salvation. And this is where sometimes it gets a little messy, because while the reality of our salvation is more like a light switch, it's either on or off, we're in Christ or we're not, the degree of assurance can be more like a dial or maybe a dimmer switch, sticking with the light analogy. Sometimes, and for some believers, for one reason or another, their degree of assurance is weaker. As the writer of Hebrews puts it, sometimes we have feeble arms and weak knees spiritually that need to be strengthened. And Hebrews itself is one of the books in the Bible written largely with the goal of strengthening the assurance of salvation in a church that was facing the imminent threat of persecution. They needed a fresh assurance of their salvation to face that with confidence in Christ. And at times, in the Christian life, we also need strengthening as well. This is why it's less like a switch and more like a dial. As the heat of a spiritual battle or the storms of life intensify, our need to be reassured is going to dial up. So it should be a given that every Christian can always benefit in growing in the strength of their assurance. That kind of takes the stigma off of it to look at it this way, doesn't it? Well, earlier in this series, pastor and author Greg Gilbert pointed out there are four major categories of biblical assurance. One is the gospel itself. Another is the various promises of God. And in a way, those are two sides of the same coin. Another category is the spiritual fruit that gives evidence of the Spirit's work within us. And the fourth category is what we're going to consider today, which is the reality and work of the indwelling Holy Spirit, who is always and without exception present in the life of every individual who belongs to Jesus Christ. So, the first chapter of Ephesians is where we'll be turning. Verse 3 all the way through verse 23 is actually one massive sentence in the Greek. In English, we break it up partly just to help us wrap our minds around what Paul is saying, which is beautiful in its complexity, but it is more than that. As scholars point out, in addition to being one big sentence, the whole thing is one big doxology. It's an exclamation of praise to God. And it has a theme that runs throughout, what theologians call union with Christ. Over and over, Paul describes believers as being in Christ, or in the Beloved, or in Him. And as a side note, it would be well worth your time to go through and underline every one of those phrases in Ephesians 1. If you do, you'll be stunned at how constantly this reality of being in Christ just permeates the hope of the gospel. And then we come to verse 13. The gospel had come first to the Jews, but Ephesus was largely a Gentile church. The Gentiles had been grafted in and were every bit as much children of God as the Jews. Why? Because they were in Christ, as are we. And now verse 13, in him you also,
when you heard the word of truth, the gospel of your salvation, and believed in him, were sealed with the promised Holy Spirit. And we'll stop there, because these words have just grounded us with vital information about our assurance of salvation, that every believer is sealed with the promised Holy Spirit. And let's start by addressing a question that often plagues certain pockets of the church with confusion today. When does this happen? When does the Holy Spirit come upon and indwell a Christian believer? This verse answers that question definitively. Have you put your faith in Christ? You were sealed with the promised Holy Spirit when you heard the gospel and believed. There are some who will try to twist that and say that there is a second blessing, that at some point later on in a believer's life, they can receive a second blessing and then be sealed by the Spirit. But this is false. Now, there is such a thing as growing into spiritual maturity. There is such a thing as walking more closely with the Spirit. Just as conversely, there is such a thing as grieving the Holy Spirit. In fact, Paul speaks of that in this same letter, chapter 4, verse 30. Do not grieve the Holy Spirit of God, by whom you were sealed for the day of redemption. But the Holy Spirit is always present and at work in various ways throughout a believer's life. From beginning to end, sometimes it's like an overflowing fountain, sometimes more subtle and hard to see. But the reality of the Holy Spirit coming into a believer's life, that happens as their hearing of the gospel is met with faith. And that's what the passage says. In fact, the work of the Holy Spirit is the very reason that hearing and believing can happen at all. It says, in him you also, when you heard the word of truth, the gospel of your salvation, and believed in him, were sealed with the promised Holy Spirit. Now, we might be wondering, what does this sealing look like? What is the seal? Well, back in Paul's day, a wax seal was commonly affixed to an important document. This unique design of a signet ring would be pressed into the wax, verifying who it was authenticating the document. The seal would guarantee it was no forgery. And by the way, that's signet, as in signature. We still authenticate transactions today with a signature, like when you buy a home and have a stack of papers an inch thick that requires a signature over and over and over. You're authenticating the transaction. And in fact, that's pretty much where Paul is headed with this. But right now, let's talk about what the seal of the Holy Spirit specifically looks like in a believer's life. And it is not complicated. It's right there, hiding in plain sight. The seal is the very fact that you heard, not just with your ears, but with your heart. You heard and then you believed the gospel. That is the supernatural working of the Spirit of God. As Paul writes in 1 Corinthians chapter 2, verse 12, now we have received not the spirit of the world, but the Spirit who is from God, that we might understand the things freely given us by God. And we impart this in words, not taught by human wisdom, but taught by the Spirit, interpreting spiritual truths to those who are spiritual. And now listen to this. The natural person does not accept the things of the Spirit of God, for they are folly to him, and he is not able to understand them because they are spiritually discerned. So we cannot truly hear and believe the truths of the gospel without the Spirit of God actively working, which means when you heard and believed, that was the seal of the Holy Spirit upon you. And there are other fruit of the Spirit that will ripen in your life over time as the life of Christ, the true vine, flows into you by the Spirit. But all of it begins by hearing and believing the gospel that Jesus Christ accomplished your salvation by dying in your place, and that with his shed blood, he fully atoned for your sin, and with his resurrection secured eternal life for all who are united to him by faith. Now, a minute ago, we looked at how in ancient times, a seal was the means of authentication for a financial transaction, like a mortgage.
And that's a good metaphor because still today, the way a mortgage works runs parallel to what Paul is describing. Now, continuing in verse 14, the promised Holy Spirit is the guarantee of our inheritance until we acquire possession of it to the praise of his glory. Now, the word guarantee there can also be translated down payment. And that might actually be a better translation because the indwelling presence of the Holy Spirit is more than a personal ticket to get in. I just bought some concert tickets for my family to go see a symphony orchestra this summer. And what's the proof that we have the right to get in when the day of the concert comes? We have our tickets. That's what guarantees our entrance. Well, the seal of the Holy Spirit is far more than a guarantee that we'll get in, because today, by the Spirit, we have real-time access. We have fellowship with the Godhead. The Spirit is a foretaste of what we'll one day possess in full in glory. So for believers today, it's a little more like getting to go backstage before the concert officially begins and mingle with the orchestra and hear them play and preparing for what's to come. In a sense, spiritually, we're already in. We're getting a preview experience of what is yet to come in full. That's why the seal of the Holy Spirit, which happens at conversion, can be thought of more like a down payment of our inheritance until we acquire possession of it, which is incredible. But there's one more thing Paul wants the Ephesian church to know that will strengthen the assurance of their salvation. And this is linked to the ongoing work of the Spirit within them. Paul says in verse 16, I do not cease to give thanks for you, remembering you in my prayers, that the God of our Lord Jesus Christ, the Father of glory, may give you the spirit of wisdom and of revelation in the knowledge of him, having the eyes of your hearts enlightened, that you may know what is the hope to which he has called you. This is assurance language. This is spiritual growth language. Paul is reminding them the truths of the gospel need to be apprehended more fully. This is a growing wisdom and a revelation which they cannot possess without the Spirit. And that is right in line with what we heard Paul saying in 1 Corinthians about words not taught by human wisdom, but taught by the Spirit, interpreting spiritual truths to those who are spiritual. What is it that we need to see by this wisdom and revelation that will increase our assurance and our confidence even amid the storms of life? Well, Paul's about to tell us at the end of Ephesians 1, and today I just want to close by reading the rest of the passage. I'll pick it up at the end of verse 18. Just let these truths wash over your heart and reassure you again today of the hope to which God has called you and guaranteed to you in Christ by the Spirit. What are the riches of his glorious inheritance in the saints? And what is the immeasurable greatness of his power toward us who believe, according to the working of his great might that he worked in Christ when he raised him from the dead and seated him at his right hand in the heavenly places, far above all rule and authority and power and dominion, and above every name that is named, not only in this age, but also in the one to come. And he put all things under his feet and gave him as head over all things to the church, which is his body, the fullness of him who fills all in all. And so, believer, today let these truths sink in and assure you and reassure you that you are in Christ. The Spirit guarantees it.

0: Shane and Shane singing the heart of Ephesians 1 back to God in praise, a song called Yes and Amen. This is Haven Today. I'm David Wolin, inviting you to grow in your assurance. 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I found the book helpful, and I believe you will too. 865-HAVEN is the number to call to make your one-time or monthly gift. 865-HAVEN, and when you call, be sure to request Assured by Greg Gilbert. You can do the same thing online, haventoday.org, and again the website, haventoday.org. I'm David Wolin. Won't you come back again next time? We'll be keeping it all about Jesus. It's the great story here on Haven Today. Here for your encouragement and your walk with God. This is David Wolin with Haven Ministries, inviting you to anchor your day in God's Word. What happens when you mix oil and water? Well, everyone knows you can't. They don't mix. But human emotions are different. They do mix. You can feel opposite things all at once. Fear mixed with courage, sadness with hope. Take King David, a biblical hero, but his family life was a train wreck. Horrible decisions, lifelong consequences, and yet he loved God. And even when feeling the bitterness of the consequences of his sin, he could write words like this. He writes in the Psalms, "You will show me the way of life, granting me the joy of your presence and the pleasures of living with you forever." 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
7: Tonight, clearing up this evening with a low of 11. Tomorrow, sunny with a high of 21. And on Saturday, periods of rain and a high of 19. A look at your current temperatures and 7-day forecast is available on the Janie King weather page at chvnradio.com or on the CHVN Radio app.
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1: Matthew chapter 6, verse 26, Jesus speaking, "Look at the birds of the air, that they do not sow, nor reap, nor gather into barns, and yet your heavenly Father feeds them. Are you not worth much more than they?" Timster becomes to sing, "His eye is on the sparrow."

The Bible has the answer. Questions for which we search the scriptures, God's holy word, in order to find the answers. Question number one. 1 Kings chapter 22, verses 9 to 13, and the question is, a deceiving spirit from the Lord? Here we have a fascinating account which comes to us from the life of King Ahab. King Ahab was a wicked king of Israel, and we have a group of 400 prophets who are all essentially yes men to the king. The king asks all of them, "Should I go up to battle? Will I succeed?" And they all, with one loud voice in concert, say, "Oh, yes, king, you're the greatest and you'll have victory. This is what God has appointed." But there was one prophet, Micaiah was his name, who comes into the presence of the king and says, "No, king, you will most certainly not succeed." And all of the other prophets are incensed at this one who stands against them. And they ask, "How is it that you have this word from the Lord when all of us speak contrary?" And he speaks a word about what took place in heaven. And the Lord was looking for someone to misguide Ahab. And one said this and another said that. And then we have this spirit came forward and stood before the Lord and said, "I will entice him." How? The Lord asks, and he says, "I will go out and be a deceiving spirit in the mouth of all his prophets." Then he said, "You are to entice him also and also prevail. Go and do so." We have here the fact that Ahab had sold himself. Previously, he had frittered away his opportunity. And here the Lord is saying, "All right, if that's the way you want to go, then so be it." In 1 Kings chapter 21 and verse 25, the previous chapter, we have it stated, "Surely there was no one like Ahab who sold himself." He sold himself. That is the key phrase. Sold himself to do evil in the sight of the Lord, because Jezebel, his wife, incited him. It wasn't that the Lord had turned his back upon him. He had turned his back upon the Lord. And also, we find a collateral passage in Romans chapter 1. And I'll simply read verses 21 and 23 to this effect. Paul is saying, "Even though they knew God, they did not honor him as God or give thanks, but they became futile in their speculations, and their foolish heart was darkened. Professing to be wise, they became fools and exchanged the glory of the incorruptible God for an image in the form of corruptible man and of birds and four-footed animals and crawling creatures." And then Paul goes on three times. He says, God gave them over. In Romans 1, verses 24, 26, and 28, God gave them over to what they chose to do, what they surrendered themselves, and in the terms or in the phrase that was used of Ahab, that they had sold themselves to do this wickedness. Question number two. Did Peter not know that James, the brother of John, had been put to death by Herod? And here we are directed to Acts chapter 12 and verse 17. And the account is that James has been put to death by Herod. And because Herod saw that it pleased the people, it pleased the Jews who were opposed to the gospel of Jesus Christ moving forward, that Herod grabs a hold of Peter, the foremost at that time apostle, and he is about to put him to death. It would seem, in one sense, that Peter didn't know what was ahead of him, although he was in jail and although he was heavily, heavily guarded. He sleeps as soundly, it seems,
as he had ever slept as a child. He is asleep, and an angel comes and rescues him. And when he comes to himself, he thought he was seeing a vision when he was being released, when he was walking through doors that opened of their own accord, and the angel leads him out into the street of the city and then disappears. He goes and finds the church at prayer on his behalf. They couldn't believe what they saw, but he says to them, look, I'm gonna go away. It's not safe for me. It's not safe for you, for me to linger. He says, motioning to them with his hand to be silent, he described to them how the Lord had led him out of the prison, and he said, report these things to James and the brethren. Then he left and went to another place. You see that we have two different James in this passage. We're dealing with two different early church leaders who are both named James. The one was, in fact, the brother of John, the fishermen from the Sea of Galilee. They were known as the sons of Zebedee, two of Jesus' foremost disciples and apostles. We have James, who is put to death. Then the James that is later referred to without any other comment in this same chapter, in this same account, this is James, the brother of Jesus, who, when Jesus was alive, was not a believer in his great elder brother. But we find that on the day of Pentecost and in Acts chapter 1, that there gathered among the waiting 120 was Jesus' mother and his brothers. They had come to understand who Jesus truly was. And as you go also, look to Acts chapter 15, James, he becomes essentially the pastor of the Jerusalem church and exercises astonishing authority in the Jerusalem council. Read about that in Acts chapter 15 for yourself. Thank you for these questions. If you have a question, send it to us and we will use it as we are able on Faith to Live By, Box 426, Winnipeg, Manitoba, R3C2H6. Bernice, Terry, and Tim now team up to sing If That Isn't Love, and also His Love Has No Limit.

The Faith to Live By musicians are pleased to announce a brand new CD of 13 songs under the title Joy Comes in the Morning. The title track, Joy Comes in the Morning, is sung by the male quartet. We also have the ladies trio singing We Praise Thee, O God, Our Redeemer. Heidi and Rick team up to sing Until Then. The full group sing both Shelter Me and The Lord Bless You and Keep You, a great favorite of mine. Rick also sings He's Been Faithful. Joy comes in the morning indeed, and we would like to put a copy of this brand new 13-song CD into your hands as quickly as possible. Ask for your copy when you write this week to Faith to Live By, Box 426, Winnipeg, Manitoba, R3C2H6. Then let me underscore that the CD, as well as the audio files from the website, are all completely at no

Once again, we ask the question, who is this man who has come among us? His name is Jesus. He works wonders. The people are amazed, and the people recognize in him an authority in his teaching, which is unparalleled and unequal. It is unlike anything that they have ever heard before. I take you to Matthew chapter 21. Jesus tells a parable about wretched renters. It's the parable of the landowner. Jesus begins, listen to another parable. There was a landowner who planted a vineyard and put a wall around it, dug a wine press in it, and built a tower, and rented it out to vine growers, and went on a journey. And as Jesus continues to unfold this, he says that at the appointed time that the landowner sends back for his investment to be returned to him. At first he sends slaves. Some of the slaves are beaten. Some of them are even killed by these wretched renters, by those who had taken possession. Finally, the landowner, Jesus says in his parable, he says the landowner is hard pressed to know what to do, but he says, I will send my son. Surely they will recognize his authority. Surely they will recognize that this is the one to whom they ought to give what is due. But the son comes, and the son is identified as a threat above all. And the wretched renters take the son, throw him out of the vineyard, and kill him. Jesus asks the question, what therefore will the owner of the vineyard do when he comes to those vine growers, the people who have initially, first listen to this. They have a ready response. He will bring those wretches to a wretched end and will rent out the vineyard to other vine growers who will pay him the proceeds at the proper seasons. And Jesus says, ah. And he is identifying himself as the son of the vine grower. In Old Testament, as well as New Testament, the nation of Israel was identified as God's vineyard. It was God's vine. And here we have God renting it out, entrusting it to these who are supposed to watch over it and care.

Therefore, attend it, and to give God his rightful honor, his rightful due. God had sent many of his servants, the prophets, to these, calling them back to himself, but they had thrown them out. They had beat the prophets. They had even killed the prophets over the centuries. God sends his son, but the son also is rejected, and Jesus is prophesying about what will happen to him as well. And Jesus then quotes out of Psalm 118 and verses 22 and 23. Jesus said to them, "Did you never read in the scriptures, in the Psalms, the stone which the builders rejected? This became the chief cornerstone." The answer to our question is multifaceted. But one of the answers is, Jesus is the stone which the builders rejected. They said, this stone which is before us, this building material, it is of no value. We ought to throw it back on the pile. It is of no use. But God is the one who took that stone which the builders in this world had rejected, and appointed that stone, that rejected one, as the chief stone of all, became the chief cornerstone. And the word is, this came about from the Lord. This wasn't the understanding. This wasn't the thinking. This wasn't the rationale. This wasn't the thought process of this world. The psalmist says, this came about from the Lord. And it is marvelous in our eyes. We stand back and we look at Jesus, the stone which the builders rejected, the one who was deemed a scoundrel, the one who was deemed a deceiver, the one who was deemed a blasphemer against God. This one is highly exalted to the very right hand of God. And Jesus says, "Do you not understand that the kingdom of God will be taken away from you and given to a people producing fruit, to a people who are walking by faith, who are trusting in the Lord, who calls you to himself? He who falls on this stone will be broken to pieces, but on whomever it falls, it will scatter him." It will absolutely pulverize and scatter as dust. The leaders of the religious world of Jesus' day, they understood exactly what Jesus was driving at, and they would have loved to have gotten their hands upon him, but so many of the people considered Jesus a prophet that they dared not. Oh, Jesus, he is the chief cornerstone. He is the rejected one. But it is in God's estimation that we value things, not in the evaluation, not in the esteem of this world. We come and we look through God's eyes. We look as he sees, and we see that Jesus is the exalted one. Have you come to bow before him? Have you come to surrender your life to him? I would bid you come to the cross of Calvary. I would bid you come to the very throne of God and say, "Lord Jesus, I surrender to you. You are the authority. You are the great one. I give my life to you." Do that today.

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8: 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When I stay home, when I sort of silo, not only am I robbed of their beauty, they're robbed of mine.
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11: Tonight, clearing up this evening with a low of 11. Tomorrow, sunny with a high of 21. And on Saturday, periods of rain and a high of 19. A look at your current temperatures and 7-day forecast is available on the Janie King weather page at chvnradio.com or on the CHVN Radio app.
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From the beginning, God's chosen people have been villainized by a variety of hostile adversaries, and among the most cunning was Haman. He convinced King Ahasuerus to eliminate the Jews from Persia. And if it weren't for one woman's willingness to wait on God and then act on his strength, history would have taken a tragic turn. Today on Insight for Living, Chuck Swindoll replays the grand moment when Esther stepped into the king's presence uninvited. Chuck is teaching from the fifth chapter of the book that bears her name, and he titled today's message, Esther's Finest Hour.

king said to her, "What is troubling you, Queen Esther? What is it that you request? What's your request? Even to half the kingdom, it will be given to you." Esther said, "If it please the king, may the king and Haman come this day to the banquet that I have prepared for him." Here is a woman for 3 days has been working with her maidens on this fabulous banquet she's going to serve her husband, the king, and her enemy, Haman. And she says, I have it ready. By the way, this is a perfect time for me to say, when you wait on the Lord, it doesn't mean that you do weird things, like walk around humming Sweet Hour Prayer. It doesn't mean you go on a hillside and eat birdseed and strum a guitar. It doesn't mean you wear a robe and look for the closest monastery. You go right on with your business. You go right on with your activities. You just focus fully on the Lord. You can do that. While preparing the banquet, she was thinking about how God was working. He gave her the thought, serve a banquet. Invite Haman. Here's what you need to say. She began to capture these fleeting thoughts. It was an unusual surprise to her, I'm sure. Will you notice what she doesn't do? She doesn't tell everything that's troubling her. She doesn't point a finger at Haman. She doesn't play on the king's emotions by bursting into tears and manipulating him to do what she wants him to do. As you can do, ladies, you can do it. You can turn it on. And we can too, men. She determines not to do it her way. She very calmly says, no frenzy, no tears. She says, I planned a banquet. I'd love to have you and Haman attend. Well, the king says, great idea. Banquets are my thing. Verse 5, bring Haman quickly that we may do as Esther desires. Look who is in the driver's seat. Oh, wait, you're going to say Esther. It's the Lord. The Lord is having his way. She is virtually invincible in the nucleus of God's plan. That's the beauty of this whole story. Bring Haman quickly that we may do as Esther desires. So the king and Haman came to the banquet which Esther had prepared. What a surprise. 2 days ago, they had no idea it was going to work. And here they are in the middle of a banquet, and Esther must have been sitting there thinking, isn't God great? I could have lost my head a day ago, and here they are at this banquet I prepared. It's working beautifully. What a surprise. May I say to you that God is still full of surprises, but it takes a sensitive spirit. It takes the ability to still be jolted when he reveals his surprises. You haven't just begun to mouth all these Christian songs, have you? And spout all these Christian verses from this Christian book. You haven't become cauterized, have you? Your Christian life hasn't gotten jaded, has it? See, when that happens, you become calloused and insensitive. And you're in for a life of boredom and mediocrity. The walk of faith is the most adventurous walk, filled with periodic surprises you would never, ever guess. Sometime, Christian talk drives me crazy when it is marked by cliche and tired sayings. Doesn't it just make you want to throw up? Especially when you look back a day or two and you realize you were guilty of it. You were guilty of it. And I'll tell you, as long as that's going on in our lives, the Christian life has lost its zip. We're no different from the lost person, except for our eternity. We're just as empty as they. Esther has stepped into a banquet because she was willing to trust God to do the unexpected. Are you still open to the unexpected? I mean, are you really waiting on the Lord to do his will? Let's say you're single and you really want to be married and you're waiting on the Lord to do what? Find you a mate. Are you ready for him to say,
My answer is that you find happiness in being single for the rest of your life. Well, you say, wait a minute, that's not surprising. That's tragic for me to think about something like that. You may be married and be in deep water with your mate, and you may think, as you wait on the Lord, God, take care of him, take care of her. And you may be surprised to know in the waiting period, the Lord says, we got to take care of you. You're a greater part of the problem than your mate. You may not have run, but you're a major reason that mate ran. It's hard to hear that, but it could be. Could be with a wayward child that God uses the waiting time for the parent to realize, I'm part of the reason the child is such a rebel. As I look back on the way I reared that boy or that girl, I realize almost too late that I'm part of the problem, not part of the answer. Or God may be saying to you, my plan for you is not you not stay in this area forever like you think you will. Are you open to a move? Are you willing to shift agendas for God to get his way? Oh, I know your roots are deep, and I know you're set, but not that set, are you? I would have never guessed her plan would have been like this, or God's plan, but it was. Here she is at the banquet, verse 6, with the king and with Haman. By the way, she never told the king what was troubling her, remember, up in verse 3? She didn't answer. She said, you got to come to the banquet. So he comes to the banquet. And he says to her, as they're sitting together at that feast, what is your petition? For it shall be granted to you. What is your request? Even to half the kingdom it'll be done. Tell me. Look at her answer. She said, my petition and my request is, come to another banquet. That's what verse 8 is. If I have found favor in the sight of the king, and if it please the king to grant my petition and do what I request, may the king and Haman come to the banquet which I shall prepare for them. And tomorrow, I will do as the king says. This lady is into banquets. I mean, she says, this is a nice one. Tomorrow we'll have another one. So the king says, why not? Okay, we'll go to that one. Can you believe this? So convinced is she of God's hand in the whole thing. I say this carefully. She can almost toy with the situation. She says, let's have another banquet tomorrow. She could have done everything tomorrow that she did today, but she's trusting God. She said, there's something I want to say, and I want to wait till tomorrow, and you're going to find out next message we have on this what tomorrow would bring and why in God's timing it required overnight. His plan is so intriguing. Sometimes my mouth drops open. So he says, sure, let's do it. Now, before the morrow comes, Haman, verse 9, remember Haman? He's the guy you love to hate. Haman went out that day glad and pleased of heart. He is walking on cloud 9. I mean, look at it. When Haman saw Mordecai in the king's gate and that he did not stand up or tremble before him, Haman was filled with anger against Mordecai. He controlled himself, however. Went to his house and sent for his friends and his wife Zeresh. He walks out of this meeting thinking, boy, it was great. I was in audience with the king and the queen. I was the only one invited to be there. They shared things that only I got to hear. I mean, it was the ultimate opportunity to drop names. Can you imagine Haman at the office the next day? I was with the king and queen last evening. We had a banquet for the three of us. Yes, I was the only one invited. She personally sent me an invitation. I mean, you can imagine that. And he walks out and he runs into Mordecai, who will not stand up or tremble before him. I love Mordecai. He is a great kind of guy. By the way, he is in the king's gate. Remember the last time? He couldn't go in the king's gate because he wore sackcloth with ashes. I take it he's changed clothes because he's now in the king's gate. He senses God's at work. He knows that something great is about to happen, and he's still unintimidated by Haman. So great is Mordecai's God. Haman walks out. Mordecai doesn't stand up or tremble. He instead, Haman comes to his home, invites a few friends and his wife. Look at verse 11. Ever been at a party like this? It is the pits.
Haman recounted to them the glory of his riches, the number of his sons, and every instance where the king had magnified him, and how he had promoted him above the princes and the servants of the king. Gag me. Can you imagine being in a group like that? Here is a guy who says, no, this is what I'm worth. You can just see his wife. Oh boy, we've been over this before. And my sons, chapter 9, verse 10 tells us that he had 10 sons. A Jewish Targum says Haman had 208 other sons in addition to his own 10. It's another story, no need to get into it. But he has a lot of kids, and so he reviews all of the sons, not the quality he has with them, relationship, but how many. What kind of a guy is this? And then he tells instance after instance where he is promoted and exalted. Such arrogance. You would think he had enough to be satisfied, but people like this are never satisfied. He's got one worry, Mordecai, who won't stand up or tremble before him. And you would think if the guy has the world but the tail, has over 200 kids, if he has all of these riches, and if he has been invited to be in an audience with the king and the queen, that'd be enough. But what bothers a person like this is that everybody doesn't bow to them. And if one doesn't, becomes his sole worry. Look at how he puts it. He says he had been promoted and magnified, verse 12, even Esther the queen, let no one but me come with the king to the banquet which she had prepared. Tomorrow I'm invited by her with the king, yet all of this doesn't satisfy me every time I see Mordecai. Get it here, the Jew. Hear a little anti-Semitism in that? Every time I see Mordecai the Jew sitting at the king's gate. So his wife pipes up and says, why don't you do something about it? Tired of hearing you complain about Mordecai. Zeresh, his wife, and all of his friends said, have a gallows 75 feet high made. And in the morning, ask the king to have Mordecai hanged on it and then go joyfully with the king to the banquet. Haman thought, hot dog of an idea. And he put the guys on the gallows detail, and they started building it. Now, I call that overreacting. 75 feet. That's 7.5 story. And it doesn't mean gallows. You know what the word means? The original word here means tree. In fact, literally, it means pole or stake. They didn't hang them from a noose. In Persia, they impaled them. The pole was thrust into the body, and the body was hung on a pole 7.5 stories high. You know, the Romans got the idea of crucifixion from the Phoenicians, who learned it from the Persians. That's why Jesus was referred to as hanging on a tree or on a pole. Romans developed the idea of

For today, let me share with you three or four thoughts that I get as I read through this passage regarding our lives and how we must deal with difficult situations. Here's the first. When preparing for an unprecedented event, wait on the Lord before getting involved. When preparing for an unprecedented event, wait on the Lord before getting involved. Maybe I said it too quickly earlier, so I want to repeat it now. At least as important as the thing we are waiting for is the work God does while we wait. He works on us. He works on others. He works on our circumstances. If we plunge in, if we run ahead, as it were, his hands are tied. And we frustrate the better arrangement. You're on the verge of a big decision. I suggest you wait. You wait. Don't hurry. Especially if it's unprecedented. If you have to cut a new path. If you're walking a journey that you've never walked before. And there's no map. Better wait. Better wait for the Lord. And I don't know how long. Could be 3 days. Could be 3 weeks. Could be 3 months. But in the waiting period, don't get involved. Wait on the Lord. Here's a second. When dealing with an unpredictable person, count on the Lord to open doors and hearts. When dealing with an unpredictable person, I'm thinking here of the king, count on the Lord to open doors and hearts. And remember Proverbs 16:7. When a man's ways please the Lord, he makes even his enemies to be at peace with him. Count on the Lord to do that. Amazing things happen to our courage while we're waiting. Rather than getting more afraid, we become less afraid. The Lord becomes more important. His presence overshadows the threatening, even intimidating circumstances that would otherwise immobilize us or paralyze our thoughts. When dealing with an unpredictable person, count on the Lord to open doors and hearts. Here's a third thought. I get it again from chapter 5. When working through an unpleasant situation, trust the Lord for enduring patience. When working through an unpleasant situation, trust the Lord for enduring patience. Realize the patience she had to carry out when she was in the presence of Haman, the man who hated her people. Realize the patience she had to have to serve the banquet, only to serve another banquet, and to wait for just the right time. Perhaps she sensed it wasn't the right time. In situations that are unpleasant, timing is as important as actions, sometimes more so. Pace yourself. It takes patience for the situation to become bearable and workable. Fourth and finally, when standing against an unprincipled enemy, ask the Lord for invincible courage. When standing against an unprincipled enemy, ask the Lord for invincible courage. You know what occurred to me when I was speaking on this earlier? Perhaps in the midst of that first banquet, she sensed a growing invincibility and courage. And she sensed the need for that to continue to build for her to say what she's going to say as recorded in chapter 6. When standing against an unprincipled enemy, ask the Lord for invincible courage. The good news is God will grant you your request. It may not be as you plan, but he will give you the courage to see it through. I said earlier, nothing touches the heart like a song, like a story. You know the one to whom we sing more songs than to any other person who has ever lived? Jesus Christ. There are more songs composed to the person of Jesus Christ than to any other human being who ever lived. You know why? Because his story is like none other. Did you know that they put him on a pole, that they hung him up to die?

0: Did you know that more people hated him than loved him? You know that more cheered than wept? You know that when he died, more applauded than sighed? Despised and hated by men and women, he died. Why do we sing to him then? Because like no other person who ever died, he came back from the dead alive. And he gave us a song. He arose from the grave, and he still lives. Now the question, real question is do you know why he died? Not because some Haman hated him and decided to put him on a pole. He died because you and I are sinners. The only way to satisfy the demand of a holy God in dealing with humanity was to pay the penalty for sin. And that required the price of blood from the unspotted Lamb of God, Jesus himself. I'd like us to bow together for a moment of reflection. For some of us, a time of gratitude, and for others, a time of decision. All the way through this message, I've talked about waiting on the Lord. Now I'm going to encourage you to do just the opposite. If you do not know this Lord Jesus Christ, to whom I've referred here at the end of the message, you don't need to wait any longer. You can meet him today in the sacred sanctuary of your heart, where he has built a conscience, where you have been pouring sin and failure and hopelessness all the years of your life. And he has come to cleanse your heart and to give you a new inner person, a new being on the inside. He's come to forgive you and to release you from the grinding prison of guilt. Today, the Lord Jesus Christ is knocking on that door, waiting for you to open it. Won't you let him in today? In a big church like this, it's easy to busy ourselves with finding our cars and getting into our vehicles and finding our way to home or to lunch, and to miss the most significant part of a worship service, and that is coming face to face with the reality of Jesus Christ's death and resurrection. Come today. Don't put this off any longer. You're surrounded by people who, like you, thought they could make up their mind later and finally came to the realization that the most intelligent decision they could make was to give their life to Christ. Father, I thank you today that in the incomplete story that we are reading and learning, there is truth to live by. Thank you for giving some this day courage to continue to wait, for giving others the determination to stand alone, even if it means personal loss and public misunderstanding. Thank you for modern-day Esthers, women and men alike, who have stood up to be counted. They model for us what the Christian life is all about. And Father, I pray for the person who, like Haman himself, has blamed others for his unhappiness and deserves the very gallows upon which he would place Mordecai, that you'd bring us to an end of our blaming, bring us to an end of our sinful lifestyle, and bring us face to face with the claims of Jesus Christ. We this day acknowledge his right to rule in our lives. And may he be glorified with our decision to trust him and him alone for eternal life. We pray together in the name of Christ our Lord. Amen.
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1: Pressure is mounting on the Cuban government. A U.S. aircraft carrier, the Nimitz, and its escort warships have now arrived in the southern Caribbean, they say as a show of force and not a prelude to military action.

0: Cubans are now spending as many as 22 hours a day without electricity. Fuel and food are in short supply. Protests on the rise. U.S. Secretary of State Marco Rubio, the son of Cuban immigrants himself, made a rare direct appeal to the Cuban people this week in Spanish. He pointed fingers at the Cuban government and said, they caused this crisis by plundering billions of dollars and withholding the country's resources from the people. How long can the Cuban people survive without basic goods and services? How will this standoff end? Only the Lord knows, but in the meantime, we can do this. We can pray for the people of Cuba. Welcome to Haven Today. I'm David Wolin, sharing the great story that's all about Jesus. Today, we're wrapping up a series called Growing in Assurance. And I hope this series has been a blessing to you. I was encouraged by a note from Norman M. from New Hampshire, who said, these recent programs have been powerful. I'm thankful I have complete assurance and know your programs on assurance will help many. Well, thank you, Norman. And you know, I'd say the same. I have assurance of salvation, but the message of assurance is still a message my heart needs daily. Another way we might say this is that we need to preach the gospel to ourselves. The message of assurance is for all of us. We need reassurance that in Christ we are eternally secure and nothing can snatch us from his hand. That said, I know it's a reality that there are many, many professing believers, and without a doubt this describes people who are listening to this very program right now, who are struggling with their own assurance of salvation. And so I want to play here a little clip from Greg Gilbert, who I interviewed earlier in the week. And for the one who is struggling with assurance, this is what you need for the struggle.
1: Yeah, I would say what you need to do is give weight and attention to the promises of God and the truths of the gospel. It doesn't matter how long you've been a Christian. It doesn't matter how thoroughly you think you understand all that already. You need to give weight and attention to that by reading portions of the Bible that talk about it, by getting help from books that are written about those things. But you need to deepen your understanding of just how hopeless you are as a sinner. That's what causes so much of this assurance trouble, is that we want to help so bad, right? We want to contribute our 1%. And a lot of assurance is gained just by realizing that will never, ever happen. Yeah. And if you can get a hold of that, it'll cut the root of a whole lot of unassurance, because you'll quit trying to contribute to your own salvation.
0: That's Greg Gilbert, who wrote the incredibly insightful and helpful book called Assured. 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And I would love for you to have more of that as well. This outstanding resource is our way of saying thank you for your gift of ministry support to Haven Today. 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And now we'll open up our time together with a beautiful song of praise. We've been saving this for the last day of the series. It's not the hymn, but a new song called Blessed Assurance. Here's City of Light.

reason we're not shaken or moved is not because we've grown so spiritually strong nothing can faze us. No, it's because the Lord Jesus is the strong one, and we're held steadfast by his hand. That was City of Light and Blessed Assurance. This is Haven Today. I'm David Wolin. You know, it's one thing to proclaim what we believe, what the Bible calls our confession of faith, by which we look to every promise of God and affirm that they are yes in Christ. This is where salvation begins, with a true profession of faith. But it's quite another thing to walk by faith through storm and fire, moments when our faith is really tested. And those moments do come. But praise God, most of our lives are not lived there. We most days live the normal Christian life, shaped by sitting under the preaching of the word and in community with other believers who spur us on. We're shaped by the daily practices of reading God's word and investing ourselves in prayer. All of these are good. All of these prepare us for the moments when trials come. And the Bible uses several metaphors to speak of such trials. One is the metaphor of storms. Another is fire. As Peter wrote, "Beloved, do not be surprised at the fiery trial when it comes upon you to test you, as though something strange were happening to you." When the storms of life and the fiery trials come, it is in these moments that our faith is authenticated. And the result, when the trial is over, is an even deeper assurance. These moments, when they come into our lives, it's always according to God's plan and at the time of his choosing. We are never outside his sovereign care and watchful eye, even when life hurts. I was thinking this week about how God reminded Job who it was who told the waters of the sea, "Thus far you shall come and no farther, and here shall your proud waves be stayed." Likewise, that same God says to our fiery trials, "Thus far you shall come and no farther." This is true. But in the moment of life's greatest trials, when we still see no end in sight, we have to hold on to something, don't we? Where do we turn? Where do we flee? Hopefully we've sung words like these often enough that they just come to mind unbidden. "Rock of ages cleft for me, let me hide myself in thee." This also is a biblical picture, the cleft of the rock. We don't have the strength to stand strong against the stormy blast. I don't know about you, I've been weathering some storms this year, storms that have made me feel small and weak and helpless. But that's not a bad thing. Those are the true ingredients of faith. And the third verse of that great hymn says, "Nothing in my hand I bring, simply to the cross I cling. Naked come to thee for dress, helpless look to thee for grace. Foul I to the fountain fly, wash me, Savior, or I die." Well, today, our final message in this series on assurance brings us to the book of Hebrews, which for me has become like a cherished friend over the years. Yes, there are some challenging passages and more than a few sober warnings, but it is filled with profound encouragement. How profound? Well, let's put it this way. Profound enough to fortify believers who knew they would face persecution and possibly death if they held steadfast to Christ. So how much assurance would you need if this were your situation today? What would you need to hear now? Well, you'll find it in the book of Hebrews, which is why through the storm and fire, this is such a great book to turn to. There's a nuance, though, which we sometimes miss when we open up Hebrews. It's not immediately apparent who the audience was or what the nature of their circumstances were. The reason it's called Hebrews is not only because it's so filled with quotations and allusions to the Old Testament, but also because the audience was clearly mostly Jewish Christians who had come out of Judaism to follow Christ. And there's a strong case to be made that Hebrews was written to the church in Rome. Or at the very least, they were in a Roman context. And as new emperors came to power, especially Nero, persecution dialed up for Christ followers.
In the Roman Empire, Judaism had become a recognized religion and was therefore protected. So Jews would not have expected to be persecuted for practicing their faith, at least not at this time. But Christians were beginning to be persecuted for gathering together and for worshiping Christ. That's why so much of Hebrews speaks to the insufficiency of the old Mosaic law now that the new covenant had been established through the cross of Christ. The true and perfect high priest had come and become the once and for all sacrifice. And that's why retreating back into the apparent safety of Judaism would in fact be the greatest peril imaginable for them, because doing that would be to turn their backs on Jesus and effectively to renounce their faith. And the first 9 chapters of Hebrews strongly makes this point, establishing Christ as the fulfillment of all that came before, that his high priesthood is forever and his sacrifice is eternally effective. In Christ's death and resurrection, all our sins, past, present, and future, are fully covered and forgiven. And now with all of this established, we come to verse 19 in chapter 10 of Hebrews, and I'll read through verse 23, and then we'll circle back and examine the argument more closely. It says, "Therefore, brothers, since we have confidence to enter the holy places by the blood of Jesus, by the new and living way that he opened for us through the curtain, that is, through his flesh, and since we have a great high priest over the house of God, let us draw near with a true heart in full assurance of faith, with our hearts sprinkled clean from an evil conscience and our bodies washed with pure water. Let us hold fast to the confession of our hope without wavering, for he who promised is faithful." Well, there are two things this passage tells us, two things that we have. The first is we have confidence. But what kind of confidence? It's the kind that is confident to enter into holy places. In fact, the holy place. The author of Hebrews elaborates on that by saying it's through the curtain. It's an allusion to the most holy place, the Holy of Holies in the temple. It's the place where the high priest was supposed to enter only once a year to sprinkle blood on the mercy seat of the Ark of the Covenant. By this, symbolically under the Old Covenant, atonement was being made for all the sin, even the unknown sins of God's people. But it was a terrifying place to go. Perhaps those high priests would think back to the man named Uzzah who reached out and touched the ark when it was being transported back to Jerusalem in the time of David, and he was struck dead on the spot by God because he had treated as common that which is holy, namely the Ark of the Covenant. And so the high priest would tie a rope around his ankle just in case he in some way approached God in an unworthy manner. That way, others could drag his body out. But the Holy of Holies was pointing to something far greater and more ultimate. It was pointing to the place behind the spiritual veil, as it were, where the presence of God dwells in heaven and where sinful humanity cannot go. So if the high priest could not enter confidently into that place, which symbolically points to the presence of God, what would that mean for people like you and me, if we were to dare approaching the presence of God? To the Jewish mind, what Hebrews says here is mind-blowing. Unlike those high priests, we can enter boldly with confidence. And the reason we can do that is because of the blood of Jesus shed for us. The writer calls it a new and living way. He says it's through his flesh, Christ's flesh, torn into by the nails, the thorns, and the spear, and likewise the veil in the temple torn in two. Well, the way to God has now been opened for sinners like us who are cleansed by the blood of Christ through faith, and therefore we have great confidence. And secondly, we have a great high priest over the house of God. Think about the way that you walk into someone else's house.
Typically, you'll know at least one person in that house, and if you're invited and that person is home, then you can enter knowing that you're welcome. Well, Christ, our high priest, is alive and well. He is in the presence of God and welcomes us in. But of course, it's much better than that, because we're not just invited guests, we're adopted children. So we can enter into God's presence like children entering their own house without hesitation, confidently. And since this is true, Hebrews 10 then invites us to do two things. First, it says, let us draw near with a true heart in full assurance of faith. We've been talking about assurance of faith this week. So often when a Christian struggles with assurance, it's because of a deep struggle with sin. And they're plagued with a guilty conscience that gives them no rest. They feel as though they're still in their sins. But if you're in Christ, this passage is reminding you that this simply is not true. Here's what the sacrifice of Christ on the cross has done for your sinful heart and mine. This is verse 22. Our hearts are sprinkled clean from an evil conscience, and it says our bodies washed with pure water, probably inviting us to remember the baptism that accompanied our profession of faith. But think further about this double statement, heart and body. This is all of a person, inside and out, both washed clean. Remember what Jesus said about the hypocrisy of the Pharisees, how they were like whitewashed tombs, a sparkling white exterior, but on the inside, full of rot and death. Well, in Christ, even such a Pharisee, if he came to faith in Christ, would be cleansed inside and out. You and I don't do this for ourselves. It is not based on our success at obedience. No, it's based on Christ and his perfect record. So we take our eyes off of ourselves and even off of the sins with which we still struggle. And it's not that we don't need to resist sin, but we do that by looking to Christ. And it's with our eyes fixed on him, confident in his shed blood, that we can draw near with full assurance, knowing we belong to him and we belong in his presence. And finally, it says, let us hold fast to the confession of our hope. This is a phrase repeated in Hebrews, hold fast. And one place it appears is probably familiar. We who have fled to Christ as our refuge, it says this in chapter 6, we have a strong encouragement to hold fast to the hope set before us. We have this as a sure and steadfast anchor of the soul. And our anchor has gone before us. It actually says this in chapter 6, that our anchor enters into the inner place behind the curtain. Same picture, the holiest of holies, the presence of God. The point being, we're tethered to Christ, our anchor, by faith. We hold fast to him even as he holds fast to us, and he secures us like an anchor. We're like a boat slowly being pulled toward the place where the anchor has been dropped. And one day, with absolute certainty, we can know this with confidence. Where Christ has gone, we one day also will be. And so, we hold fast.

That was Michael O'Brien, and He Will Hold Me Fast. This is Haven Today. I'm David Wolin. And here's the reality. Christian assurance rests not on how you or I feel day to day, but on what Christ has done. Yes, we're called to hold fast to our confession, but if your grip is weak, don't panic. He's also holding on to you. And like a child holding on to the hand of a parent, even if your grip is weak, His grip is so strong. Nothing will ever separate you from Him or break His grip on you. But sometimes we do need assurance, maybe reassurance. And as we heard today, the church throughout the ages has needed that. And so do we. And Greg Gilbert's book is a tremendous resource. It's simply called Assured. And we'd love to get this into your hands. It's our way of saying thank you for your gift of support to Haven Today. We would not be on the air without friends like you standing with us. So would you make your gift today by phone at 865-HAVEN, 865-HAVEN, or you can go online to haventoday.org. Again, the website, haventoday.org. I'm David Wolin. Won't you come back again next time? We'll be keeping it all about Jesus. It's The Great Story here on Haven Today.

0: here for your encouragement and your walk with God. This is David Wolin with Haven Ministries, inviting you to anchor your day in God's Word. He was considered the devout of the devout, a Pharisee. Circumcised on the eighth day, of the people of Israel, of the tribe of Benjamin, a Hebrew of Hebrews. And Saul was on the warpath. He was persecuting anyone who followed Jesus. But then he had an aha moment. You might say the lights went on, except for Saul, the lights went out. Jesus appeared to him in blinding light, and Saul lost his sight for several days. But from that day on, Saul, who was later called the Apostle Paul, he was never the same. His aha moment became an aha life. What about you? 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
1: Good morning. It's 11 degrees in downtown Winnipeg. I'm Colleen Hood. Winnipeg police have charged a 15-year-old after a visiting baseball team's bus was intentionally set on fire early Thursday morning. Officers were called at around 1:50 in the morning to Blue Cross Park, where the Kane County Cougars team bus was fully engulfed in flames. Police say the bus and everything inside was destroyed. A bystander noticed someone inside the bus and helped get them out safely before emergency crews arrived. No injuries were reported. Investigators determined the fire was intentionally set. A 15-year-old girl is now facing a long list of charges. A major new recreation campus is now underway in South Winnipeg. Officials broke ground Thursday on the first phase of the South Winnipeg Recreation Campus multi-use facility, expected to open in early 2028. The campus will include gyms, fitness space, an indoor walking track, multi-purpose rooms, a cafe, spray pad, and a child care center with space for 176 children. City Councillor Janice Lukes says the project will serve more than 120,000 residents in the rapidly growing Waverly West area. Meanwhile, Manitoba Blue Cross is expanding into southern Manitoba with a new service center opening in Winkler. The new location will give residents in Winkler, Morden, and surrounding communities access to in-person customer support, mental health services, and information about personal and travel health plans. President and CEO Benjamin Graham says the expansion is about making support more accessible for Manitobans. The new center will be located on 15th Street in Winkler. Manitoba Blue Cross also announced a $10,000 donation to United Way Pembina Valley. A change at the Morden Corn and Apple Festival is drawing pushback from local sweet corn growers after the board decided to prohibit corn sales inside the farmers market this year. Festival Board President Roy McLean says the decision is about keeping the event financially sustainable.
2: We don't need to make money at the festival, but we also don't want to lose money. It's intended to be sort of a zero-sum game for us in terms of the festival.
1: But Frank Wheeler from D&M Family Farms says the decision could impact family farms that rely on that weekend for a significant part of their sales.
3: The corn and apple sales that we do that weekend is a big percentage of what we would do here for the summer.
1: McLean stated growers can still sell corn elsewhere in Morden during the event. A Winnipeg Personal Care Home is looking for classic car owners to help make Father's Day special for residents. Fred Douglas Lodge says turnout for its annual car show has dropped in recent years, with only four vehicles attending last year's event. Lodge is hoping 10 to 15 vehicles will take part in this year's celebration on June 24th at 1275 Rose Avenue. Organizers say the event helps create lasting memories for fathers and grandfathers living at the home. And over 400 students, parents, teachers, and community members took part in the 18th annual Kendra's Walk on Thursday at St. John's Ravenscourt School in Winnipeg. The event honors former student Kendra McBain, who was diagnosed with a rare form of bone cancer and first launched the initiative in 2009 to support cancer research and patient care. Students say keeping her legacy alive is a major motivation. This year's walk raised more than $51,000 for the Cancer Care Manitoba Foundation. You can find details on all of these stories at chvnradio.com or on the CHVN app.
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4: Mainly sunny today with clouds coming in late this afternoon. A high of 21 degrees and winds gusting from the southeast between 30 and 50 kilometers an hour and a high UV index. Overnight tonight, a few showers and a low of 9 degrees. Tomorrow, a few showers ending in the morning, then clear skies, a high of 17. And on Sunday, sunny and a high of 27. For all those weather details anytime, find it on our app or website on our Jannie King weather page.
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0: me now that is a great song to get your Friday morning going. Hey, Jamie McDonald, Ain't No Way, and it was just on our list. But from here on out, it's the Friday Morning Request Show, thanks to Horizon Hearing Center. So let me know what you want to hear. Good morning. I'm Sylvia St. Cyr. This Friday, May 22nd, with your first look of the day at 6.08 a.m. It is school day number one. The temperature in downtown Winnipeg, we're sitting at 10 degrees. It's going to be mainly sunny today and then increasing cloudiness late in the afternoon. Winds gusting from the southeast between 30 and 50 kilometers an hour and a high of 21 and a high UV index. The hot spot in Manitoba is 11 degrees at Cypress River. The cold spot's 0 degrees in Thompson. That's right. No more minus temperatures, even up north in Manitoba. I'll take it. Coming up on today's show, Kendra's Walk here in Winnipeg raises over $51,000 for Cancer Care Manitoba. Also, a Winnipeg care home is looking for car enthusiasts to brighten the Father's Day for residents. The Still Hot event that started in Steinbeck, which went to Niverville this past week, is sparking an open conversation on menopause. A U.S. missionary doctor with Ebola is remaining critically ill but stable in the Berlin hospital. And yesterday, I dropped off the Domino's Classroom of the Month to Marion School. I'll tell you all about it. Tomorrow is Goldeye's Faith Night. We are excited to be back at the ballpark and hope that you're going to join us. And it is the Friday Morning Request Show. 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
2: It's a quiet start to your Friday morning commute with no stalls or crashes to report. Just a few lane closures that have popped up. University Crescent between Dysart and Thatcher Drive, the northbound curb lane and Eastside Sidewalk are closed for construction. Tecumseh will be completely closed between McDermott and Bannatyne Avenue today. That's for construction as well. Ness between Linwood and Sharp, the westbound curb lane and westbound media lane are closed for construction. And then we've got those big construction zones on Portage Avenue between Greenway Crescent and Cavalier. That is down to just two lanes in each direction, and Nairn between DeSalaberry and Talbot, that's down to one lane in each direction there as well. Let us know what else you're seeing out on the road. 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
0: Mainly sunny today with clouds coming in late this afternoon. A high of 21 degrees and winds gusting from the southeast between 30 and 50 kilometers an hour and a high UV index. Overnight tonight, a few showers and a low of 9 degrees. Tomorrow, a few showers ending in the morning, then clear skies, a high of 17. And on Sunday, sunny and a high of 27. For all those weather details anytime, find it on our app or website on our Jenny King weather page.
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Casting Crown, Slow Fade. That was by request, thanks to Mark on the Shine Dental Talk and Text Line. Crystal texted right after. Can we get some old school Petra? You got it. Here's Oasis. If you want to hear a song, give me a call or text. It's the Verizon Hearing Center's Friday morning.

I hope you're having a great Friday so far. Thanks for tuning in. I'm Sylvia St. Cyr on Winnipeg's Positive and Encouraging Station. It's Friday. Happy Friday on a short week, everyone. And I want to let you know you can be the DJ today here on CHVN. All you got to do is text or call in your song request on the Horizon Hearing Center's Friday Morning Request Show, 1-877-951-CHVN. Also, I want to read a bit of the devotional today from Chuck Swindoll. It's called Friendly People, Thoughtful People, and is sponsored by Destiny Road Coffee Roasters to get your morning going. Maybe you have a hot cup of coffee or tea in hand, or not. That's fine, too. Proverbs 18:24 is the verse of reference, and this is what the devotional says. If I have learned anything during my journey on planet Earth, it is that people need one another. The presence of other people is essential.

0: caring people, helpful people, thoughtful people, interesting people, friendly people. Those folks take the grind out of life. About the time we are tempted to think we can handle things all alone, boom, we run into some obstacle and need assistance. I can hear this devotional speaking to me because I do things alone, and it's true. Keep going. We discover all over again that we are not nearly as self-sufficient as we thought. True. God created us to be in community, as messy as it can be. If you are interested in checking out the rest of that devotional, find it now on our app or website, chvnradio.com. And a good reminder that we cannot do this alone. You cannot. We are never meant to do it alone. So reach out for help if you need it, especially if you're in a really low, dark place. And I pray the people that you reach out to are good, kind, friendly, thoughtful people. Also, if you are in a good season of life, be that thoughtful, kind, friendly person. It makes ripples and waves that last for eternity sometimes. Anyway, that's just a thought as we head into this morning.
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2: It's a quiet start to your Friday morning commute with no stalls or crashes to report. Just a few lane closures that have popped up. University Crescent between Dysart and Thatcher Drive, the northbound curb lane and Eastside sidewalk are closed for construction. Tecumseh will be completely closed between McDermott and Bannatyne Avenue today. That's for construction as well. Ness between Linwood and Sharp, the westbound curb lane and westbound media lane are closed for construction. And then we've got those big construction zones on Portage Avenue between Greenway Crescent and Cavalier. That is down to just two lanes in each direction, and Nairn between De Salaberry and Talbot, that's down to one lane in each direction there as well. Let us know what else you're seeing out on the road. Give us a call or text us on the Shine Dental Talk and Text line at 1-877-951-CHVN.
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10: One Lord, one church, one harvest, one heart.
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11: 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She needed help in the Western Hemisphere, and they couldn't provide for her there in Nepal. 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So I said goodbye to my baby, not knowing whether I'd see her alive again or not. And at that point, crying out to God, he ministered to me through that song, Great is Thy Faithfulness. That's what he brought to my mind. 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But he was promising that he would be faithful no matter what the circumstances look like.
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1: Good morning. It's 11 degrees in downtown Winnipeg. I'm Colleen Hood. A teenager is facing charges after a visiting team's tour bus went up in flames outside Blue Cross Park early Thursday morning. Winnipeg police say the Kane County Cougars bus was parked after hours while the team was in the city to play the Winnipeg Goldeyes. Officers arrived just before 2 a.m. and found the bus fully engulfed. Police say two teens were taken into custody at the scene, and investigators later determined the fire had been intentionally set. A 15-year-old female has been charged with arson. She was later released to a responsible adult. Residents in several Manitoba communities will soon be able to receive RCMP alerts directly to their phones and inboxes. The Manitoba RCMP has launched a new notification system called Rave Mobile Safety in select attachments across the province. Police say the voluntary system will be used to share information about missing people, traffic conditions, crime prevention, and other urgent community alerts. The pilot project will run for about 3 months while Mounties gather feedback. A new Manitoba Blue Cross Service Center is coming to Winkler. The company says the new location will help people in southern Manitoba access local support services without having to travel long distances. The center will offer in-person customer service, counseling support, and information about health and travel plans. As part of the announcement, Manitoba Blue Cross also donated $10,000 to United Way Pembina Valley. The new building will be located on 15th Street in Winkler. A North End personal care home is hoping the community can help revive its annual Father's Day car show. Fred Douglas Lodge says last year only 4 vehicles attended the event and staff are now searching for more car owners willing to participate. The celebration includes entertainment, a barbecue, and a chance for residents and families to enjoy a special afternoon together. The event will be held June 24th at Fred Douglas Lodge on Burroughs Avenue. And a strong turnout at St. John's Ravenscourt on Thursday as more than 400 people took part in the 18th annual Kendra's Walk. The event was created in 2009 in memory of former student Kendra McBain, who died after being diagnosed with a rare form of bone cancer. Students involved say the walk continues to hold deep meaning years later. Organizers say this year's 18th anniversary was especially significant, honoring both her life and her legacy. The event raised more than $51,000 for Cancer Care Manitoba. You can find details on all of these stories and more at chvnradio.com or on the CHVN app. Taking a look at sports, the Kane County Cougars used a late surge to defeat the Winnipeg Goldeyes 12-5 Thursday afternoon at Blue Cross Park. A 3-game weekend series with the Milwaukee Milkmen is next, starting tonight at 7 o'clock. The weekend highlights include a pregame party on Friday, Faith Night with us, CHVN, on a Saturday, and Family Day on Sunday. The Winnipeg Sea Bears are back at Canada Life Center tonight, hosting the defending CEBL champion Niagara River Lions in a 7 o'clock tip-off. After dropping a 103-101 heartbreaker in Scarborough on Tuesday morning, the Sea Bears flipped the page quickly with a chance to take the season series lead against the team that last walked out of Canada Life Center as champions. And in NHL playoff action, Carolina opened the scoring just 33 seconds into the game, but Montreal answered with 4 goals in a span of 10 minutes and 32 seconds in the first period en route to a 6-2 win over the Hurricanes in Game 1 of the Eastern Conference Final. Game 2 takes place on Saturday. And tonight at 7 o'clock, the Golden Knights will take on the Avalanche in Game 2 of the Western Conference Final. I'm Colleen Hood.
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2: Currently, we're sitting at 10 degrees here in downtown Winnipeg. I didn't even wear a jacket on the way out today. I'm just saying that because it makes me happy. I love that kind of weather. We're going to have a mainly sunny day today, 21 degrees and a high UV index. A little windy, gusting up to 50 kilometers an hour. And also clouds will start to roll in late in the afternoon. And then we have some showers this evening and overnight with a low of 9 degrees. Tomorrow morning, we'll start with those showers again. And then it'll clear, which is great because it's Faith Night with the Goldeyes. And so we should have a beautiful weather day in store. High of 17. Might want to pack a sweater and or a jacket just as the evening goes on. But then Sunday, that's summer weather. Sunny, high of 27. 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

0: Apollo LTD futures calling on this Friday morning, May 22nd. And you know what Friday means? Not only are we headed into the weekend and it's going to be pretty nice weather, but it's the Friday Morning Request Show. 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If you don't get through on the call, please, please leave a message. I will try and get the calls, but the texts work as well. We are partnered with Child Care International to help get kids the care they need, not only with their education, Christ-centered, by the way, but also with medical care. Your gift of $30, $100, $500 can help a kid in need across the world who, yes, you may never meet. But wouldn't it be phenomenal and really cool? I just have this thought often. You get to heaven, you see this person, and they say, you know what? You made a difference in my life even though we never met. What an incredible moment that will be, I think. Anyway, you can help make a difference. Any amount is amazing. 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
2: It's a quiet start to your Friday morning commute with no stalls or crashes to report. Just a few lane closures that have popped up. University Crescent between Dysart and Thatcher Drive, the northbound curb lane and east side sidewalk are closed for construction. Tecumseh will be completely closed between McDermott and Bannatyne Avenue today. That's for construction as well. Ness, between Linwood and Sharp, the westbound curb lane and westbound media lane are closed for construction. And then we've got those big construction zones on Portage Avenue between Greenway Crescent and Cavalier. That is down to just two lanes in each direction, and Nairn between De Salaberry and Talbot, that's down to one lane in each direction there as well. Let us know what else you're seeing out on the road. 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
0: Mainly sunny today with clouds coming in late this afternoon, a high of 21 degrees and winds gusting from the southeast between 30 and 50 kilometers an hour and a high UV index. Overnight tonight, a few showers and a low of 9 degrees. Tomorrow, a few showers ending in the morning, then clear skies, a high of 17, and on Sunday, sunny and a high of 27. For all those weather details anytime, find it on our app or website on our Jani King weather page.
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Isn't that a beautiful song? Megan Woods, The Truth, by request, thanks to Frank. That was the last song request, so we're just going to keep going with Toosie's Praise in Every Season. 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

0: You're listening to Winnipeg's positive and encouraging station. I'm Sylvia Saints here. Guess what I'm giving away today? A quadding adventure for two, thanks to Woodridge Quad Adventures. That's right. Our My Best Adventure contest is on right now. If you want to win this within the next 40 minutes, I'll be giving this away to one of the random entries, and you get to go quadding through the Sandylands. You get to be guided by the professional. You get to have a snack along the way. You get to see incredible wildlife, all for free. By the way, this is like a $500 offer. So if you want to win it, just text the word adventure right now. Adventure. That's it. 1-877-951-CHVN. Once you've texted adventure, I'd love to hear about your best adventure. And I'd also love to hear what you would like to listen to this morning. It's the Friday morning request show, so all you have to do is text or call. And if you text the word adventure and then separately text whatever song you want to hear, no issues. No issues at all. I'm going to be giving away this quadding adventure for two by 7:30 a.m. So let me know if you want to win.
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2: It's a quiet start to your Friday morning commute with no stalls or crashes to report. Just a few lane closures that have popped up. University Crescent between Dysart and Thatcher Drive. The northbound curve lane and Eastside sidewalk are closed for construction. Tecumseh will be completely closed between McDermott and Bannatyne Avenue today. That's for construction as well. Ness, between Linwood and Sharp, the westbound curb lane and westbound median lane are closed for construction. And then we've got those big construction zones on Portage Avenue between Greenway Crescent and Cavalier. That is down to just two lanes in each direction. And Nairn between De Salaberry and Talbot, that's down to one lane in each direction there as well. Let us know what else you're seeing out on the road. Give us a call or text us on the Shine Dental Talk and Text line at 1-877-951-CHVN.
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0: Well, it was Johnny who asked for Ben Fuller's Black Sheep. 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
1: Good morning. It's 11 degrees in downtown Winnipeg. I'm Colleen Hood. An out-of-town baseball team is without its bus after an overnight fire at Blue Cross Park. Winnipeg police say officers responded early Thursday morning to reports of a bus fully engulfed in flames near the ballpark. The bus belonged to the Kane County Cougars, who were in Winnipeg for games against the Goldeyes. Police say a bystander spotted someone inside the bus and helped remove them before firefighters arrived. No one was hurt. Investigators say the fire was deliberately set, and a 15-year-old girl now faces arson-related charges. The Manitoba RCMP is launching a new pilot project aimed at improving how residents receive public safety information. The new RAVE mobile safety system will allow select detachments to send alerts directly by text message, email, or automated phone call. The pilot program is now active in Thompson, Norway House, Dauphin, Winnipeg Osis, Oakbank, Bossinger, and Morris and Emerson. Mounties say the alerts could include missing person notices, road condition updates, and urgent public safety information. Shovels are in the ground for a major new community hub in South Winnipeg. The South Winnipeg Recreation Campus is expected to include fitness and sports facilities, community gathering spaces, a spray pad, and a future aquatic center. The city says the project will help meet the needs of the rapidly expanding Waverly West community. Vivian Santos, chair of the city's Standing Policy Committee on Community Services, says these types of facilities help build connections. The first phase of the project is expected to open in early 2028. A North End personal care home is hoping the community can help revive its annual Father's Day car show. Fred Douglas Lodge says last year only four vehicles attended the event and staff are now searching for more car owners willing to participate. The celebration includes entertainment, a barbecue, and a chance for residents and families to enjoy a special afternoon together. The event will be held June 24th at Fred Douglas Lodge on Burroughs Avenue. 160 women gathered in Niverville on Wednesday to discuss the hot topic of perimenopause and menopause. Life Culture's Still Hot event brought health experts to the Heritage Event Center to speak about common symptoms, myths, and the need for better support. Executive Director Susan Penner says speaking openly about these challenges is the first step towards better care.
2: I think it's important to talk about it. So often, women feel alone and isolated in their experiences when it comes to perimenopause and menopause. But when you begin to talk about it, you realize that, oh, everybody at this age is kind of going through the same thing. And when we normalize it and validate it, I think that already begins to help women going through it.
1: Life Culture has organized a support group called Hot Takes to continue bringing these topics to light that starts up this June. And Kendra's Walk marked its 18th year on Thursday with a large showing of support at St. John's Ravenscourt School. The event began in 2009 to honor former student Kendra McBain and to support cancer research and care initiatives in Manitoba. Students say they've worked throughout the year on fundraising efforts to support the cause. This year's walk raised more than $51,000 for the Cancer Care Manitoba Foundation, which supports research, clinical trials, and patient programs. You can find details at chvnradio.com or on the CHVN app.
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3: Mainly sunny today with clouds coming in late this afternoon, a high of 21 degrees and winds gusting from the southeast between 30 and 50 kilometers an hour and a high UV index. Overnight tonight, a few showers and a low of 9 degrees. Tomorrow, a few showers ending in the morning, then clear skies, a high of 17, and on Sunday, sunny and a high of 27. For all those weather details anytime, find it on our app or website on our Jannie King weather page.
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0: Just past the 7 o'clock hour. That was by request, local artist Jake Fritz. What You Want To. Thanks, Holly, for texting that in. It's the Friday Morning Request Show, thanks to Horizon Hearing Centers. If you want to hear something, all you got to do is text or call. If you live in South Winnipeg, some really great news for you. The new South Winnipeg Recreation Campus is expected to open as a multi-use facility in 2028. It's going to have spaces for sports, recreation, fitness, special events, childcare, with the first phase expected to open in early 2028. The campus is being built in the growing Waverly West area on Bison Drive near Frontier Trail. Phase one plans include gymnasiums, multi-purpose rooms, an indoor walking and running track, a fitness area, cafe, serving kitchen, childcare center, and an outdoor spray pad. And when we think of outdoor spray pads, we're getting to that time where they're going to open, because the weather, especially next week, is in the 30s. Can you believe it? It's going to be hot, like summertime hot. Going to need, you know, all the things, hat, sunglasses, sunscreen, all the good things. Anyway, if you want to know more about that recreational campus, check it out. The full details and article are on our app and website, chbnradio.com. 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
2: It's a quiet start to your Friday morning commute with no stalls or crashes to report. Just a few lane closures that have popped up. University Crescent between Dysart and Thatcher Drive. The northbound curve lane and east side sidewalk are closed for construction. Tecumseh will be completely closed between McDermott and Bannatyne Avenue today. That's for construction as well. Ness, between Linwood and Sharp, the westbound curb lane and westbound median lane are closed for construction. And then we've got those big construction zones on Portage Avenue between Greenway Crescent and Cavalier. That is down to just two lanes in east each direction. And Nairn between De Salaberry and Talbot, that's down to one lane in each direction there as well. Let us know what else you're seeing out on the road. Give us a call or text us on the Shine Dental Talk and Text line at 1-877-951-CHVN.
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0: Mainly sunny today with clouds coming in late this afternoon. A high of 21 degrees and winds gusting from the southeast between 30 and 50 kilometers an hour and a high UV index. Overnight tonight, a few showers and a low of 9 degrees. Tomorrow, a few showers ending in the morning, then clear skies, a high of 17, and on Sunday, sunny and a high of 27. For all those weather details anytime, find it on our app or website on our Jenny King weather page.
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13: Okay. I'm about to...

Brent texted in requesting Forrest Frank Good Day, and I'm happy to play it for him. If you want to hear a song, of course, it's a Friday morning request show. But first, let's get your verse of the day. Today's comes from Galatians chapter 5, verse 13. You, my brothers and sisters, were called to be free. But do not use your freedom to indulge the flesh. Rather, serve one another humbly in love. You can find that anytime on our app or website, and that's sponsored by Horizon Storage Sheds. Now we've got Wyatt's request with Brandon Lake, Praise You Anywhere. Turn it up loud. And if you haven't requested a song yet, give me a call or text, 1-877-951-CHBN on the Shine Dental Talking text line.

Takes you anywhere. A heartwarming story indeed. Yesterday, over 400 students, parents, teachers, and community members came together to commemorate the 18th annual Kendra's Walk. It was held at St. John's Ravenscourt School at 400 South Drive, where Kendra McBain originally went to school. Now, this was held the first time May 29th in 2009, 3 years after Kendra McBain was diagnosed with an uncommon form of bone cancer. One of the grade 12 students now, Savannah, and is a walk committee member, said it is about continuing Kendra's legacy that she created when she first started the walk. She did it to raise money for cancer research.

0: and help build a safe space for teens in the hospital. We want to keep moving forward with her mission. And another grade 12 committee member, Lauren, said, "This year is definitely a lot more special. It's the 18th anniversary, and it also honors that Kendra lived 18 years before she passed away. This year, we tried to make it more special and meaningful. And the walk this year raised $51,477 for Cancer Care Manitoba Foundation." Wow. Whoever was involved, hats off to you. Kudos. That is just a beautiful legacy. I'm not crying. You're crying. Anyway, you can find that full story and all the pictures. It's up on our app and website, chvnradio.com.
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2: It is still a quiet drive out there with no stalls or crashes to report. Just some lane closures to keep in mind as you go about your day today. Damien-Ronge Street between Iberville and Dubuque. The northbound curb lane is closed for sewer work. Graham between Hargrave and Donald Street. The pedestrian corridor is partially closed, and that's for a special event. Keep that in mind if you do have to walk through there a little bit later today. And Main Street between Magnus and Burroughs Avenue, the northbound curb lane is closed for construction. If you spot anything else, let us know. 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
0: Michelle called in, asked for an Ann Wilson song we unfortunately didn't have, but we fixed on this great song. Hey, girl, if you want to hear a song, give me a call or text.

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1: Good morning. It's 11 degrees in downtown Winnipeg. I'm Colleen Hood. A teenager is facing charges after a visiting team's tour bus went up in flames outside Blue Cross Park early Thursday morning. Winnipeg police say the Kane County Cougars bus was parked after hours while the team was in the city to play the Winnipeg Goldeyes. Officers arrived just before 2 a.m. and found the bus fully engulfed. Police say two teens were taken into custody at the scene, and investigators later determined the fire had been intentionally set. A 15-year-old female has been charged with arson. She was later released to a responsible adult. Residents in several Manitoba communities will soon be able to receive RCMP alerts directly to their phones and inboxes. The Manitoba RCMP has launched a new notification system called Rave Mobile Safety in select detachments across the province. Police say the voluntary system will be used to share information about missing people, traffic conditions, crime prevention, and other urgent community alerts. The pilot project will run for about 3 months while Mounties gather feedback. A new Manitoba Blue Cross Service Center is coming to Winkler. The company says the new location will help people in southern Manitoba access local support services without having to travel long distances. The center will offer in-person customer service, counseling support, and information about health and travel plans. As part of the announcement, Manitoba Blue Cross also donated $10,000 to United Way Pembina Valley. The new building will be located on 15th Street in Winkler. A North End Personal Care Home is hoping the community can help revive its annual Father's Day car show. Fred Douglas Lodge says last year only four vehicles attended the event and staff are now searching for more car owners willing to participate. The celebration includes entertainment, a barbecue, and a chance for residents and families to enjoy a special afternoon together. The event will be held June 24th at Fred Douglas Lodge on Burroughs Avenue. And a strong turnout at St. John's Ravenscourt on Thursday as more than 400 people took part in the 18th annual Kendra's Walk. The event was created in 2009 in memory of former student Kendra McBain, who died after being diagnosed with a rare form of bone cancer. Students involved say the walk continues to hold deep meaning years later. Organizers say this year's 18th anniversary was especially significant, honoring both her life and her legacy. The event raised more than $51,000 for Cancer Care Manitoba. You can find details on all of these stories and more at chvnradio.com or on the CHVN app. Taking a look at sports, the Kane County Cougars used a late search to defeat the Winnipeg Goldeyes 12-5 Thursday afternoon at Blue Cross Park. A three-game weekend series with the Milwaukee Milkmen is next, starting tonight at 7 o'clock. The weekend highlights include a pregame party on Friday, Faith Night with us, CHVN, on Saturday, and Family Day on Sunday. The Winnipeg Sea Bears are back at Canada Life Centre tonight, hosting the defending CEBL champion Niagara River Lions in a 7 o'clock tip-off. After dropping a 103-101 heartbreaker in Scarborough on Tuesday morning, the Sea Bears flipped the page quickly with a chance to take the season series lead against the team that last walked out of Canada Life Centre as champions. And in NHL playoff action, Carolina opened the scoring just 33 seconds into the game, but Montreal answered with four goals in a span of 10 minutes and 32 seconds in the first period en route to a 6-2 win over the Hurricanes in Game 1 of the Eastern Conference Final. Game 2 takes place on Saturday. And tonight at 7 o'clock, the Golden Knights will take on the Avalanche in Game 2 of the Western Conference Final. I'm Colleen Hood.
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2: We are currently sitting at 10 degrees here in downtown Winnipeg. Love me some double digits in the spring. We're going to hit 21 today, mainly sunny, and then clouds will roll in later this afternoon. Windy also, gusting between 30 and 50 kilometers an hour. Those clouds later in the evening will bring some showers overnight with a low of 9. Then tomorrow the showers will continue through the morning, but then the afternoon it'll be clear, which is great for our Faith Night with the Goldeyes, and a high of 17. So maybe you want to bring a jacket if you're coming along as well. On Sunday, though, sunny and a high of 27. Those details can be found anytime. 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

0: always think this is super cool when this happens. That was Alleluia by Elevation Worship. Two people requested that. We had someone I don't know because they didn't give us her name, which is totally fine. But then also Olusola mentioned it as well. Happy to play it. Also, I want to take a moment and let you know that we want to shine a light on incredible women in our community, whether they have created change within their families, within their church community, within their school community, or maybe just around in the environment. Whatever it is, if they have created change and they are an inspiring, amazing woman, please let us know about her. We're doing something called Her Voice, and it is presented by CCAN and Life Culture. 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How do you let us know? 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Please take a moment. Let's celebrate these amazing women.
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2: We're dealing with a new issue on Henderson Highway. It sounds like there's potentially a collision in the area. If you are on Henderson Highway, let us know what you are seeing. That is affecting southbound traffic. Traffic right now is backed up all the way from Washington to Kimberley. Give yourself plenty of extra time to get through there and let us know what you're seeing. 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
11: Mainly sunny today with clouds coming in late this afternoon. A high of 21 degrees and winds gusting from the southeast between 30 and 50 kilometers an hour and a high UV index. Overnight tonight, a few showers and a low of 9 degrees. Tomorrow, a few showers ending in the morning, then clear skies, a high of 17. And on Sunday, sunny and a high of 27. For all those weather details anytime, find it on our app or website on our Jannie King weather page.
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0: Jesus.
1: Phil Wickham, the Jesus Way. That was by request. Thanks to Elaine. Thank you for taking the time. It is the Horizon Hearing Center's Friday morning request show. If you want to hear something, give me a call or text. Someone else asked for the original, okay? Place in This World by Michael W. Smith. What a great throwback. Thanks for the request. Call or text if you want to hear something.

0: Throughout this week, we've been playing the My Best Adventure contest, and it is time to pick a winner. I've done that. Let's hope they pick up the phone.
1: Hello.
0: Good morning. Is this Tanya?
1: It is.
0: Do you recognize my voice? Okay, good.
1: Oh, of course I do. I was just listening to you like 3 seconds ago.
0: I love it so much. Well, I have some really good news for you. Do you know why I'm calling?
1: Oh, does it have something to do with a Central on a quad trail?
0: Yes, it does. So this week we ran our My Best Adventure contest, a chance for people to win a quadding adventure to Woodridge Quad Adventures, and you have won.
1: Oh my gosh, that's so exciting.
0: Yeah. Okay. Now, if you don't mind, I would love to hear right from you your funny adventure about a quad trail.
1: So my husband and I, a few years ago, borrowed a friend's cabin. We need a little time away. And as what usually happens when we plan outdoor events, it was raining. So we, finished all the board games and things. And so we just had to go for a drive. And as we're driving through the area, looking at all the cottages and different things, we saw this little off-road. And we're like, oh, that looks kind of interesting. Let's see what's down there. It's all treed and everything. So yeah, we're driving along, and it's like, are you sure this is a road, Dave? Yeah, I'm pretty sure it's a road. Looks like a road. Okay, we keep going, and it's getting narrower and narrower. And then we see this tree across the path. And we're like, well, we could try to move the tree so we could keep going. But then we see the bear coming. So we decided that we would just turn around. And as we left, we realized there was actually a quad trail. We saw the signage that indicated it.
0: Whoops.
1: So now whenever we pass a quad trail, we're driving in our Subaru now, and it's like, oh, if only we had the Sentra.
0: Yeah, I love that mistake, and that you got to see some wildlife. You were safe enough, though, which I'm so glad. All right, I hope you and your husband have a fantastic time quadding with Woodridge Quad Adventures, and thanks for entering the My Best Adventure contest here on CHVN.
1: Oh, that's awesome. Thank you so much, Sylvia.
0: Absolutely, Tanya. Thanks for listening. Have a great weekend.
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3: We're dealing with a new issue on Henderson Highway. It sounds like there's potentially a collision in the area. If you are on Henderson Highway, let us know what you are seeing. That is affecting southbound traffic. Traffic right now is backed up all the way from Washington to Kimberley. Give yourself plenty of extra time to get through there and let us know what you're seeing. 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
12: He's called us to a life of traveling to the ends of the earth and telling people about the good news of Jesus. And there's a cost to that. 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So it's a small price to pay in the grand scheme of things. Jesus has ran wild through my family. I owe him my whole life.
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3: Good morning. It's 11 degrees in downtown Winnipeg. I'm Colleen Hood. Winnipeg police have charged a 15-year-old after a visiting baseball team's bus was intentionally set on fire early Thursday morning. Officers were called at around 1:50 in the morning to Blue Cross Park, where the Kane County Cougars team bus was fully engulfed in flames. Police say the bus and everything inside was destroyed. A bystander noticed someone inside the bus and helped get them out safely before emergency crews arrived. No injuries were reported. Investigators determined the fire was intentionally set. A 15-year-old girl is now facing a long list of charges. A major new recreation campus is now underway in South Winnipeg. Officials broke ground Thursday on the first phase of the South Winnipeg Recreation Campus multi-use facility, expected to open in early 2028. The campus will include gyms, fitness space, an indoor walking track, multi-purpose rooms, a cafe, spray pad, and a child care center with space for 176 children. City Councillor Janice Lukes says the project will serve more than 120,000 residents in the rapidly growing Waverly West area. Meanwhile, Manitoba Blue Cross is expanding into southern Manitoba with a new service center opening in Winkler. The new location will give residents in Winkler, Morden, and surrounding communities access to in-person customer support, mental health services, and information about personal and travel health plans. President and CEO Benjamin Graham says the expansion is about making support more accessible for Manitobans. The new center will be located on 15th Street in Winkler. Manitoba Blue Cross also announced a $10,000 donation to United Way Pembina Valley. A change at the Morden Corn and Apple Festival is drawing pushback from local sweet corn growers after the board decided to prohibit corn sales inside the farmers market this year. Festival Board President Roy McLean says the decision is about keeping the event financially sustainable.
15: We don't need to make money at the festival, but we also don't want to lose money. It's intended to be sort of a zero-sum game for us in terms of the festival.
3: But Frank Wheeler from D&M Family Farms says the decision could impact family farms that rely on that weekend for a significant part of their sales.
16: The corn and apple sales that we do that weekend is a big percentage of what we would do here for the summer.
3: McLean stated growers can still sell corn elsewhere in Morden during the event. The Winnipeg Personal Care Home is looking for classic car owners to help make Father's Day special for residents. Fred Douglas Lodge says turnout for its annual car show has dropped in recent years, with only 4 vehicles attending last year's event. Lodge is hoping 10 to 15 vehicles will take part in this year's celebration on June 24th at 1275 Rose Avenue. Organizers say the event helps create lasting memories for fathers and grandfathers living at the home. And over 400 students, parents, teachers, and community members took part in the 18th annual Kendra's Walk on Thursday at St. John's Ravenscourt School in Winnipeg. The event honors former student Kendra McBain, who was diagnosed with a rare form of bone cancer and first launched the initiative in 2009 to support cancer research and patient care. Students say keeping her legacy alive is a major motivation. This year's walk raised more than $51,000 for the Cancer Care Manitoba Foundation. You can find details on all of these stories at chvnradio.com or on the CHVN app.
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0: Mainly sunny today with clouds coming in late this afternoon, a high of 21 degrees and winds gusting from the southeast between 30 and 50 kilometers an hour and a high UV index. Overnight tonight, a few showers and a low of 9 degrees. Tomorrow, a few showers ending in the morning, then clear skies, a high of 17, and on Sunday, sunny and a high of 27. For all those weather details anytime, find it on our app or website on our Jenny King weather page.
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0: That request was by Mark. 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It is the Horizon Hearing Center's Friday Morning Request Show. If you want to hear a song, call or text. Yesterday, I had a whole bunch of fun. I went over to Marion School and dropped off the Domino's Classroom of the Month pizza party to Mrs. Ward's grade 3-4 class. They were so excited and buzzing, they could hardly keep still, which I just love. And we had a great time. We offered, of course, the pizza, thanks to Domino's, but then also goodie bags from Just for Kids Dental Clinic, a voucher for $5 off to hide and seek playground, indoor playground, that is. And every kid and the teachers and EAs got passes for Dakota Bowling Lanes. We've got only one more Domino's Classroom of the Month before the school year's out in June. If you want to, please nominate a great elementary school classroom right now. That's on our app and website, chvnradio.com. And you can also see the story and a little video from yesterday.
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2: Thank you, listeners, for letting us know that we do, in fact, have a collision on Henderson Highway, a two-vehicle collision. There's a fire truck and police are on scene. Traffic is down to one lane, and it's near Braden and Washington, and it is now backed up all the way to Kimberley. That is for traffic headed southbound. Give yourself plenty of extra time to get through there if that is part of your commute. Also, just keep in mind all of those construction spots that we have across the city, including near in between DeSalaberry and Talbot. That is down to just one lane in both directions. And Portage Avenue between Greenway Crescent and Cavalier. That is down to just two lanes in both directions. Let us know what else you're seeing out on the road. Give us a call or text us on the Shine Dental Talk and Text line at 1-877-951-CHVN.
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0: Mainly sunny today with clouds coming in late this afternoon. A high of 21 degrees and winds gusting from the southeast between 30 and 50 kilometers an hour and a high UV index. Overnight tonight, a few showers and a low of 9 degrees. Tomorrow, a few showers ending in the morning, then clear skies, a high of 17. And on Sunday, sunny and a high of 27. For all those weather details anytime, find it on our app or website on our Jenny King weather page.
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Switchfoot Stars here on CHBN, Winnipeg's positive and encouraging station. I'm Sylvia Saintsier. That was requested by Terry this morning. And then we had Charlene ask for Torn Wells, Take It All Back. It is the Horizon Hearing Center's Friday Morning Request Show. Thanks for tuning in, especially if you're on your way to work or you're headed to school or whatever it is. We appreciate you choosing us. If you want to hear a song, call or text. 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

0: Earlier this year in Steinbeck, there was the first ever still hot event. It's put on by Life Culture, and they brought together women to talk about menopause and perimenopause. 2 days ago in Niverville, 160 women gathered from all over, including Niverville, to talk about this topic. And Executive Director Susan Penner said, "So often women feel alone and isolated in their experiences when it comes to perimenopause and menopause. But when you begin to talk about it, you realize everybody at this age is kind of going through the same thing. And that's the point, is to know that you're not alone." Some women drove from Marchand and La Brocherie just to come out. And one of them, Matilda, said, "When we normalize and validate it, I think that alone already begins to help women going through it. And it further empowers them to talk to their doctors or find information and learn more about it so that we can close the gap on this women's health initiative." If you are interested in checking out all the details of this event, you can find pictures and that full story. It's up on our app and website, chpnradio.com. We've got some more great music coming up. A throwback, Stephen Curtis Chapman's The Great Adventure, thanks to Pastor Rod and his request.
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2: Thank you, listeners, for letting us know that we do, in fact, have a collision on Henderson Highway. A two-vehicle collision. There's a fire truck and police are on scene. Traffic is down to one lane and it's near Braden and Washington, and it is now backed up all the way to Kimberley. That is for traffic headed southbound. Give yourself plenty of extra time to get through there if that is part of your commute. Also, just keep in mind all of those construction spots that we have across the city, including near in between De Salaberry and Talbot. That is down to just one lane in both directions, and Portage Avenue between Greenway Crescent and Cavalier. That is down to just two lanes in both directions. Let us know what else you're seeing out on the road. Give us a call or text us on the Shine Dental Talk and Text line at 1-877-951-CHVN.
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1: Good morning. It's 11 degrees in downtown Winnipeg. I'm Colleen Hood. A teenager is facing charges after a visiting team's tour bus went up in flames outside Blue Cross Park early Thursday morning. Winnipeg police say the Kane County Cougars bus was parked after hours while the team was in the city to play the Winnipeg Goldeyes. Officers arrived just before 2 a.m. and found the bus fully engulfed. Police say two teens were taken into custody at the scene, and investigators later determined the fire had been intentionally set. A 15-year-old female has been charged with arson. She was later released to a responsible adult. Residents in several Manitoba communities will soon be able to receive RCMP alerts directly to their phones and inboxes. The Manitoba RCMP has launched a new notification system called Rave Mobile Safety in select detachments across the province. Police say the voluntary system will be used to share information about missing people, traffic conditions, crime prevention, and other urgent community alerts. The pilot project will run for about 3 months while Mounties gather feedback. A new Manitoba Blue Cross Service Center is coming to Winkler. The company says the new location will help people in southern Manitoba access local support services without having to travel long distances. The center will offer in-person customer service, counseling support, and information about health and travel plans. As part of the announcement, Manitoba Blue Cross also donated $10,000 to United Way Pembina Valley. The new building will be located on 15th Street in Winkler. A North End Personal Care Home is hoping the community can help revive its annual Father's Day car show. Fred Douglas Lodge says last year only 4 vehicles attended the event and staff are now searching for more car owners willing to participate. The celebration includes entertainment, a barbecue, and a chance for residents and families to enjoy a special afternoon together. The event will be held June 24th at Fred Douglas Lodge on Burroughs Avenue. And a strong turnout at St. John's Ravenscourt on Thursday as more than 400 people took part in the 18th annual Kendra's Walk. The event was created in 2009 in memory of former student Kendra McBain, who died after being diagnosed with a rare form of bone cancer. Students involved say the walk continues to hold deep meaning years later. Organizers say this year's 18th anniversary was especially significant, honoring both her life and her legacy. The event raised more than $51,000 for Cancer Care Manitoba. You can find details on all of these stories and more at chvnradio.com or on the CHVN app. Taking a look at sports, the Kane County Cougars used a late surge to defeat the Winnipeg Goldeyes 12-5 Thursday afternoon at Blue Cross Park. A 3-game weekend series with the Milwaukee Milkmen is next, starting tonight at 7 o'clock. The weekend highlights include a pregame party on Friday, Faith Night with us, CHVN, on a Saturday, and Family Day on a Sunday. The Winnipeg Sea Bears are back at Canada Life Centre tonight, hosting the defending CEBL champion Niagara River Lions in a 7 o'clock tip-off. After dropping a 103-101 heartbreaker in Scarborough on Tuesday morning, the Sea Bears flipped the page quickly with a chance to take the season series lead against the team that last walked out of Canada Life Centre as champions. And in NHL playoff action, Carolina opened the scoring just 33 seconds into the game, but Montreal answered with 4 goals in a span of 10 minutes and 32 seconds in the first period, en route to a 6-2 win over the Hurricanes in Game 1 of the Eastern Conference Final. Game 2 takes place on Saturday. And tonight at 7 o'clock, the Golden Knights will take on the Avalanche in Game 2 of the Western Conference Final. I'm Colleen Hood.
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2: Well, the weather just keeps getting nicer. We're now sitting at 13 degrees here in downtown Winnipeg. We'll reach a high of 21 today with mainly sunny skies. In the late afternoon, clouds will roll in. And it'll be windy today as well. 30 to 50 kilometer an hour winds and a high UV index. Overnight, well, into the evening and overnight and in the morning, we're expecting a little bit of rain. Overnight, we'll get to a low of 9. And then tomorrow, once the rain ends late in the morning, early afternoon, we'll have partly cloudy skies and a high of 17 for our Goldeyes Faith Night. On Sunday, well, it's going to almost be summery. Sunny, a high of 27. Looks like we've got 30s. Oh, my goodness gracious. All next week in the 30s. You want those details? 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

0: For King and Country Joy on CHVN 95.1 FM. It was by request because, you know, it's the Horizon Hearing Center's Friday morning request show indeed. Also, I want to put a call out there. Do you have a nice car? Do you have an oldie that you've worked really hard on? You know those awesome 1950s trucks that everybody has redone? Not everybody. A few people have redone, and then when they're driving down the road, you're like, look at it. Look at that truck. It's so cool. Okay, so those cars and those trucks, we are hoping that you can help make Father's Day really wonderful for Winnipeg Personal Care Home. They're putting a call out for classic car owners to make Father's Day special for the residents. 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
2: We've got a number of things we are dealing with in traffic now. Sentry and Portage Avenue, just on the overpass there, there's a stalled vehicle that is blocking the northbound curb lane. Give yourself some extra time to get through there. We've also got a stalled vehicle at Chief Peguis and Main. That one is blocking the westbound middle lane. We've also got that collision on Henderson Highway that has traffic backed up all the way from Larson Avenue to Kimberley Avenue. If you're headed southbound, give yourself plenty of extra time to get through that area. Let us know what else you're seeing out on the road. Give us a call or text us on the Shine Dental Talk and Text line at 1-877-951-CHVN.
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0: Mainly sunny today with clouds coming in late this afternoon. A high of 21 degrees and winds gusting from the southeast between 30 and 50 kilometers an hour and a high UV index. Overnight tonight, a few showers and a low of 9 degrees. Tomorrow, a few showers ending in the morning, then clear skies, a high of 17. And on Sunday, sunny and a high of 27. For all those weather details anytime, find it on our app or website on our Jenny King weather page.
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15: Yeah.

0: That song goes out to Alyssa. That's Forrest Frank featuring JVKE. Never get used to this. Thanks for listening to Winnipeg's positive and encouraging station and CHPN family. We gave away 100 tickets. Tomorrow is Faith Night with the Winnipeg Gold Eyes at the Blue Cross Park. We're going to be there starting at 5 p.m. already when the doors open. And we're going to hear testimonies in the picnic area at 5:15. Game starts at 6. Grab your hot dogs, grab whatever, pizza slices. You're happy. Good times. Come on down. It is going to be a fantastic night. And it was supposed to rain. It is going to rain, I think, tomorrow into the morning. But the evening for this game looks really great weather-wise. So if you want tickets, I'll see you there. Please come say hi. We'll have a whole table set up. All the CHBN DJs are going to be there. And if you didn't win tickets, but you still want to go, I think there are still tickets available. 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And then there's a link buy Faith Night tickets as a group. We'd love to see you there tomorrow evening, Blue Cross Park. Game starts at 6, but doors open at 5.
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2: We've got a number of things we are dealing with in traffic now. Century and Portage Avenue, just on the overpass there, there's a stalled vehicle that is blocking the northbound curb lane. Give yourself some extra time to get through there. We've also got a stalled vehicle at Chief Peguis and Main. That one is blocking the westbound middle lane. We've also got that collision on Henderson Highway that has traffic backed up all the way from Larson Avenue to Kimberley Avenue. If you're headed southbound, give yourself plenty of extra time to get through that area. Let us know what else you're seeing out on the road. Give us a call or text us on the Shine Dental Talk and Text line at 1-877-951-CHVN.
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4: Josh Billings was a humorist in the 19th century. He said on one occasion that it is better to not to know so much than to know so many things that ain't so, which I suppose could be paraphrased, whatever you know ought to be so. Jamie O'Neill is a teacher in the state of Washington. Jamie O'Neill became increasingly concerned as an educator about the gross ignorance of so many in his classes. In fact, he was not so concerned that they didn't know technical information or complex facts, but that so many basic things about life that they knew just weren't so. So many of the facts that they thought they had in place were, in fact, misplaced. He decided one day to do something about it, if nothing more than to expose the level of ignorance of those in his class, not to take advantage of them, but to help them see that they could hide it no longer. So he devised an 86-question quiz for his English class in college. There were 26 people in his class, and they ranged in age from 18 to 54. And all of them had had at least one quarter of college work. These 86 questions were not what you would call technical or in any way surprising things. They were simple facts about the world around us. Facts about people, facts about geography, life in general. He not only was startled to discover what he found, but he recorded it and later wrote about it in Newsweek in an article entitled, No Illusions in the Classroom. And here's a sampling of it, what he found that just ain't so. Ralph Nader is a baseball player. Charles Darwin invented gravity. Christ was born in the 16th century. J. Edgar Hoover was the 19th century president. The Great Gatsby was a magician in the 1930s. Franz Joseph Haydn was a songwriter who lived during the same decade. Sid Caesar was an early Roman emperor. Mark Twain invented the cotton gin. Jefferson Davis played guitar for the Jefferson Airplane. Benito Mussolini was a Russian leader in the 18th century. Dwight D. Eisenhower came earlier. He served as president during the 17th century. Socrates was an American Indian chief. As I smiled and laughed my way through that article, as you have, I was suddenly seized with the reality that general knowledge is fast slipping from us. That we are a people who are supposed to be educated people. And I became quietly fearful over ignorance that sweeps a television-addicted generation, where if someone doesn't do it for me, I'm not interested. And if someone doesn't think for me, I am not desirous of pursuing it. I want to say to you who make your living in the educational world, four words. Press on, never quit. Press on, never quit. You who are in the process of getting an education, press on. Never stop studying. Never stop reading. Never stop learning. Don't believe it because someone says it. Find it out for yourself. Never stop. Press on.
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1: Good morning. It's 11 degrees in downtown Winnipeg. I'm Colleen Hood. An out-of-town baseball team is without its bus after an overnight fire at Blue Cross Park. Winnipeg police say officers responded early Thursday morning to reports of a bus fully engulfed in flames near the ballpark. The bus belonged to the Kane County Cougars, who were in Winnipeg for games against the Goldeyes. Police say a bystander spotted someone inside the bus and helped remove them before firefighters arrived. No one was hurt. Investigators say the fire was deliberately set, and a 15-year-old girl now faces arson-related charges. The Manitoba RCMP is launching a new pilot project aimed at improving how residents receive public safety information. The new RAVE mobile safety system will allow select detachments to send alerts directly by text message, email, or automated phone call. The pilot program is now active in Thompson, Norway House, Dauphin, Winnipeg Osis, Oak Bank, Beausejour, and Morris and Emerson. Mounties say the alerts could include missing person notices, road condition updates, and urgent public safety information. Shovels are in the ground for a major new community hub in South Winnipeg. The South Winnipeg Recreation Campus is expected to include fitness and sports facilities, community gathering spaces, a spray pad, and a future aquatic center. The city says the project will help meet the needs of the rapidly expanding Waverly West community. Vivian Santos, chair of the city's Standing Policy Committee on Community Services, says these types of facilities help build connections. The first phase of the project is expected to open in early 2028. A North End personal care home is hoping the community can help revive its annual Father's Day car show. Fred Douglas Lodge says last year only four vehicles attended the event, and staff are now searching for more car owners willing to participate. The celebration includes entertainment, a barbecue, and a chance for residents and families to enjoy a special afternoon together. The event will be held June 24th at Fred Douglas Lodge on Burroughs Avenue. 160 women gathered in Niverville on Wednesday to discuss the hot topic of perimenopause and menopause. Life Culture's Still Hot event brought health experts to the Heritage Event Center to speak about common symptoms, myths, and the need for better support. Executive Director Susan Penner says speaking openly about these challenges is the first step towards better care.
2: I think it's important to talk about it. So often, women feel alone and isolated in their experiences when it comes to perimenopause and menopause. But when you begin to talk about it, you realize that, oh, everybody at this age is kind of going through the same thing. And when we normalize it and validate it, I think that already begins to help women going through it.
1: Life Culture has organized a support group called Hot Takes to continue bringing these topics to light that starts up this June. And Kendra's Walk marked its 18th year on Thursday with a large showing of support at St. John's Ravenscourt School. The event began in 2009 to honor former student Kendra McBain and to support cancer research and care initiatives in Manitoba. Students say they've worked throughout the year on fundraising efforts to support the cause. This year's walk raised more than $51,000 for the Cancer Care Manitoba Foundation, which supports research, clinical trials, and patient programs. 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
3: Mainly sunny today with clouds coming in late this afternoon, a high of 21 degrees and winds gusting from the southeast between 30 and 50 kilometers an hour and a high UV index. Overnight tonight, a few showers and a low of 9 degrees. Tomorrow, a few showers ending in the morning, then clear skies, a high of 17, and on Sunday, sunny and a high of 27. For all those weather details anytime, find it on our app or website on our Jannie King weather page.
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1: 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I've got your verse of the day today. Comes from Galatians chapter 5, verse 13. You, my brothers and sisters, were called to be free. But do not use your freedom to indulge the flesh. Rather, serve one another humbly in love. 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If you're looking for a shed, check out Horizon Storage Sheds. They'll help you out. And we're going to keep the music going as well. Ann Wilson's The Cross coming up in a moment.
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0: Matt LaFayette here on Winnipeg's Positive and Encouraging Station. What are you up to tonight? Are you interested in having some fun? Well, you could win tickets to the Winnipeg Sea Bears and watch some good basketball. This is at the Canada Life Center, and entries close at 4 p.m. today. All you have to do is text the word WATCH right now to our number, Shine Dental Talk and Text Line, 1-877-951-CHVN. They're playing the Niagara River Lions. The game begins at 7 p.m. tonight, and you can win 4 tickets. All you got to do is text the word WATCH. If you don't have plans tonight, you could very easily. So go ahead and do that.
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3: Mainly sunny today with clouds coming in late this afternoon, a high of 21 degrees and winds gusting from the southeast between 30 and 50 kilometers an hour and a high UV index. Overnight tonight, a few showers and a low of 9 degrees. Tomorrow, a few showers ending in the morning, then clear skies, a high of 17, and on Sunday, sunny and a high of 27. For all those weather details anytime, find it on our app or website on our Jannie King weather page.
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0: plus nothing. I'm Sylvia St. Cyr. Thanks for tuning in this Friday. And happy Friday, everyone. We're headed into the weekend. And yeah, we're going to get some rain, but then we'll have the sun. And next week, all week, it's going to be in the 30s. Can you believe it? 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I'm here for it. We've got some more great music coming up. Don't go anywhere.
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0: My name is Noah, and I love camps with meaning. This will be my fourth summer at camp, and one day I want to be a staff. When I'm at camp, my favorite things to do are go down the zip line, spend time at the beach, and visit the animals, especially the pigs. 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Camps with meaning is the best. Come and join me at camp this summer.
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0: unspoken what he says about you. Jesus loves you. Did you know that? That is, doesn't matter who I'm talking to. That is a reality because God is love. So if you're listening, Jesus loves you. That's some good news. Anyway, we also really are so appreciative of our CHVN family of listeners. We're giving away a huge grand prize. I mean, huge. 16 prizes from 16 different amazing businesses. And this is to celebrate our Deck City CHVN Cup playoffs. 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We've got the semifinals on right now. But you, our listeners, are going to take home a sweet prize pack. 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We're going to be giving that away as the playoffs come to a close.
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0: Mainly sunny today with clouds coming in late this afternoon. A high of 21 degrees and winds gusting from the southeast between 30 and 50 kilometers an hour and a high UV index. Overnight tonight, a few showers and a low of 9 degrees. Tomorrow, a few showers ending in the morning, then clear skies, a high of 17. And on Sunday, sunny and a high of 27. For all those weather details anytime, find it on our app or website on our Jannie King weather page.
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0: Chris Tomlin, how good it is. I'm Sylvia St. Cyr. This Friday morning is coming to a close, at least on the morning show. Thank you so much for tuning in. We had a whole lot of fun. I gave away a My Best Adventure contest to Tanya, who had a crazy adventure and went quadding with their car accidentally on one of the quad trails. That was her best adventure, but now she gets to actually go quadding with a quad on the quad trails. And we also talked about a lot of inspiring stories, good news stories, local. If you ever have a good news story to tell, please email us at dj@chvnradio.com. We want to hear about it and maybe share it with our audience as well. And hey, we're headed into the weekend. Whatever you're up to, may the Lord bless you and keep you and make his face shine upon you. Thanks for tuning in. I'm Sylvia St. Cyr signing off.
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3: 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So all of those little things add up pretty quickly to become something quite significant.
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7: Mainly sunny today with clouds coming in late this afternoon. A high of 21 degrees and winds gusting from the southeast between 30 and 50 kilometers an hour and a high UV index. Overnight tonight, a few showers and a low of 9 degrees. Tomorrow, a few showers ending in the morning, then clear skies, a high of 17, and on Sunday, sunny and a high of 27. For all those weather details anytime, find it on our app or website on our Jannie King weather page.
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1: Mainly sunny today with clouds coming in late this afternoon, a high of 21 degrees and winds gusting from the southeast between 30 and 50 kilometers an hour and a high UV index. Overnight tonight, a few showers and a low of 9 degrees. Tomorrow, a few showers ending in the morning, then clear skies, a high of 17, and on Sunday, sunny and a high of 27. For all those weather details anytime, find it on our app or website on our Jannie King weather page.
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1: 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The result is equal parts cool, cute, and nostalgic, if a bit predictable. The Mandalorian is an armor-clad bounty hunter named Din Djarin. He's a man of few words who has also become an unlikely surrogate father to a little Yoda-like guy named Grogu. Now they've got a new assignment, rescuing Jabba the Hutt's son, Rata. What could possibly go wrong? The Mandalorian and Grogu is a lightweight, standalone adventure. Families will find a bit of Star Wars spirituality and a lot of bloodless violence. So we're giving The Mandalorian and Grogu a 3.5 out of 5 for family friendliness. 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I'm Adam Holtz with the Plugged In Movie Review by Focus on the Family.
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10: Mainly sunny today with clouds coming in late this afternoon. A high of 21 degrees and winds gusting from the southeast between 30 and 50 kilometers an hour and a high UV index. Overnight tonight, a few showers and a low of 9 degrees. Tomorrow, a few showers ending in the morning, then clear skies, a high of 17, and on Sunday, sunny and a high of 27. For all those weather details anytime, find it on our app or website on our Jannie King weather page.
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13: Mainly sunny today with clouds coming in late this afternoon. A high of 21 degrees and winds gusting from the southeast between 30 and 50 kilometers an hour and a high UV index. Overnight tonight, a few showers and a low of 9 degrees. Tomorrow, a few showers ending in the morning, then clear skies, a high of 17, and on Sunday, sunny and a high of 27. For all those weather details anytime, find it on our app or website on our Jannie King weather page.
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1: It's 18 degrees in downtown Winnipeg. Your full weather details coming to you in a few minutes. Good afternoon. I'm Leanna Peters. Shovels are in the ground for a major new community hub in South Winnipeg. The South Winnipeg Recreation Campus is expected to include fitness and sports facilities, community gathering spaces, a spray pad, and a future aquatic center. The city says the project will help meet the needs of the rapidly expanding Waverly West community. Vivian Santos, chair of the City Standing Policy Committee on Community Services, says these types of facilities help build connections. The first phase of the project is expected to open in early 2028. Several downtown Winnipeg organizations are receiving provincial funding to support safety efforts in the area. The investment includes support for outreach programs like Wayfinders, which focuses on community engagement, early intervention, and connecting vulnerable people with services. Officials say the partnerships aim to improve safety through collaboration and support. Winnipeg police have charged a 15-year-old after a visiting baseball team's bus was intentionally set on fire early Thursday morning. Officers were called around 1:50 a.m. to Blue Cross Park, where the Kane County Cougars team bus was fully engulfed in flames. Police say the bus and everything inside was destroyed. A bystander noticed someone inside the bus and helped them get out safely before emergency crews arrived. No injuries were reported, and investigators determined the fire was intentionally set. A 15-year-old girl is now charged with arson, causing damage to property. A new shared health initiative will see Manitoba paramedics helping seniors stay connected to their communities. The social prescribing program focuses on adults 65 and older and recognizes that not every emergency call requires a hospital trip. Officials say paramedics are often the first point of contact for seniors and are well positioned to connect them with supports and services. Kendra's Walk marked its 18th year on Thursday with a large showing of support at St. John's Ravencourt School. The event began in 2009 to honor former student Kendra McBain and to support cancer research and care initiatives in Manitoba. Students say they've worked through the year on fundraising efforts to support the cause. This year's walk raised more than $51,000 for the Cancer Care Manitoba Foundation, which supports research, clinical trials, and patient programs. And for all these story details and more, you can check them out on chvnradio.com or on the CHVN Radio app. I'm Leanna Peters.
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2: In downtown Winnipeg today, increasing cloudiness late this afternoon with a high of 21. Tonight, cloudy and a few showers beginning this evening with the low of 9 degrees. Tomorrow, a few showers ending in the morning, then clearing up with a high of 17. And on Sunday, sunny and a high of 27. A look at your current temperatures and 7-day forecast is available on the Janie King weather page at chvnradio.com or on the CHVN Radio app.
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0: 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Good afternoon. I'm Faith Adeyemi. The verse of the day today comes from Galatians 5, verse 13. 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

0: 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I'm Faith at AME. 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
4: In downtown Winnipeg today, increasing cloudiness late this afternoon with a high of 21. Tonight, cloudy and a few showers beginning this evening with the low of 9 degrees. Tomorrow, a few showers ending in the morning, then clearing up with a high of 17. And on Sunday, sunny and a high of 27. A look at your current temperatures and 7-day forecast is available on the Janie King weather page at chvnradio.com or on the CHVN Radio app.
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0: 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Hello, I'm Faith Adeyemi, and I am beyond excited because it is finally Friday. How many of you relate to that? It's finally Friday. Anyways, my weekend is going to be lots of fun because I'm going to be at Faith Night with the Gold Eyes tomorrow with the CHVN family, and I'm looking forward to see you, our listeners, there. Stay tuned for Gabriel Gia Maria with Let You Love Me on this amazing Friday afternoon.
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0: 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I'm Faith at AME. Faith Night with the Gold Eyes is tomorrow at Blue Cross Park. The game will start at 6 p.m. with doors opening at 5 o'clock. 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
12: In downtown Winnipeg today, increasing cloudiness late this afternoon with a high of 21. Tonight, cloudy and a few showers beginning this evening with the low of 9 degrees. Tomorrow, a few showers ending in the morning, then clearing up with a high of 17. And on Sunday, sunny and a high of 27. A look at your current temperatures and 7-day forecast is available on the Janie King weather page at chvnradio.com or on the CHVN Radio app.
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0: That's My Defender by Jeremy Camp on CHVN 95.1 FM. I'm Faith Adeyemi. 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
1: 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The verse is dense and requires more unpacking than we can do here, but think about this. We each hold two unresolvable truths. It's true that things are not right, not perfect with us, not around us. Despite our best attempts, we can't make everything right. But we know they should be. We want them to be. We long for goodness, justice, peace, and love. What should be and what is pull at each other. Jesus is the reconciliation of them both. His resurrection is God's promise that all shall be well. Restoration will be the crown of redemption. God will be all in all. 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

0: That's Demons by Josiah Queen on CHVN 95.1 FM. Good afternoon. I'm Faith Adeyemi, and I hope you are having a restful Friday afternoon. The verse of the day today comes from Galatians 5 verse 13, and it says, "You, my brothers and sisters, were called to be free, but do not use your freedom to indulge the flesh. 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

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I'm Faith at AME. We're still following along with the Deck City CHVN Cup playoffs. 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
2: In downtown Winnipeg today, increasing cloudiness late this afternoon with a high of 21. Tonight, cloudy and a few showers beginning this evening with the low of 9 degrees. Tomorrow, a few showers ending in the morning, then clearing up with a high of 17. And on Sunday, sunny and a high of 27. A look at your current temperatures and 7-day forecast is available on the Janie King weather page at chvnradio.com or on the CHVN Radio app.
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0: 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Good afternoon. I'm Faith Adeyemi, and I hope you are having a fun Friday. I'm having lots of fun here in the studio. Do you have any fun plans for the weekend? We would love to hear from you on our Shine Dental Talk and text line 1-877-951-2486. Coming up is Tasha Layton with Meet Me in the Valley on this blessed Friday afternoon.
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0: 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I'm Faith Adeyemi. 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
18: In downtown Winnipeg today, increasing cloudiness late this afternoon with a high of 21. Tonight, cloudy and a few showers beginning this evening with the low of 9 degrees. Tomorrow, a few showers ending in the morning, then clearing up with a high of 17. And on Sunday, sunny and a high of 27. A look at your current temperatures and 7-day forecast is available on the Janie King weather page at chvnradio.com or on the CHVN radio app.
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1: 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Good afternoon. I'm Faith Adeyemi, and I am the summer events host for CHVN this summer. I've already gotten a chance to get out to some events and meet a lot of you, our listeners, but I'm always looking for more events to get to, especially for the entirety of this summer. The first place I always look at when I'm looking for places to be at is the Mr. Reuters Plumbing Events Calendar. You can upload your events on there for free. Stay tuned for You Never Gave Up on Me by The Afters on this magnificent Friday afternoon.
2: Pressure is mounting on the Cuban government. A U.S. aircraft carrier, the Nimitz, and its escort warships have now arrived in the southern Caribbean, they say, as a show of force and not a prelude to military action. Cubans are now spending as many as 22 hours a day without electricity. Fuel and food are in short supply. Protests on the rise. U.S. Secretary of State Marco Rubio, the son of Cuban immigrants himself, made a rare direct appeal to the Cuban people this week in Spanish. He pointed fingers at the Cuban government and said they caused this crisis by plundering billions of dollars and withholding the country's resources from the people. How long can the Cuban people survive without basic goods and services? How will this standoff end? Only the Lord knows, but in the meantime, we can do this. We can pray for the people of Cuba. I'm David Wolin at haventoday.org.
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0: 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That's Brooke Nichols, Whatever You Say. Hey, man, Sheila Peacock. Let's open up the Bible and look at today's verse of the day. It's Galatians 5, verse 13. 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
1: 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He once jokingly remarked, "There can't be a crisis next week. 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

0: 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Hey, man, Shalip Peacock. I hope that you're having a great day. Well, Aaron Schuss, Joshua Aaron, and Nathan Keys are going to be putting on a night of worship on Saturday, June 20th at Winnipeg Evangelical Free Church. 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
1: In downtown Winnipeg today, increasing cloudiness late this afternoon with a high of 21. Tonight, cloudy and a few showers beginning this evening with the low of 9 degrees. Tomorrow, a few showers ending in the morning, then clearing up with a high of 17. And on Sunday, sunny and a high of 27. A look at your current temperatures and 7-day forecast is available on the Janie King weather page at chvnradio.com or on the CHVN Radio app.
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0: If we're against abortion, and we are, then we have to ask ourselves, how are we helping young pregnant women? We believe in the permanency of marriage, but what kind of a church are we to those who've experienced the trauma of divorce? These people are hurting. They need to be loved. We ought to be opposed to the homosexual agenda and the homosexual lifestyle, but do we have open hearts and open arms to those of the homosexual community that we might tell them about Jesus, and Jesus can radically, dramatically, eternally transform people? But we have to be very careful that we do not show such hostility, such antipathy, that they would never come to us to learn about the Lord Jesus. We live in a society that is hurting, and we've got to bind the wounds up with salve and not with salt. They need the love of Jesus Christ.
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1: In downtown Winnipeg today, increasing cloudiness late this afternoon with a high of 21. Tonight, cloudy and a few showers beginning this evening with the low of 9 degrees. Tomorrow, a few showers ending in the morning, then clearing up with a high of 17. And on Sunday, sunny and a high of 27. A look at your current temperatures and 7-day forecast is available on the Janie King weather page at chvnradio.com or on the CHVN Radio app.
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2: It's 18 degrees in downtown Winnipeg. Your full weather details coming to you in a few minutes. Good afternoon. I'm Leanna Peters. Shovels are in the ground for a major new community hub in South Winnipeg. The South Winnipeg Recreation Campus is expected to include fitness and sports facilities, community gathering spaces, a spray pad, and a future aquatic center. The city says the project will help meet the needs of the rapidly expanding Waverly West community. Vivian Santos, chair of the City Standing Policy Committee on Community Services, says these types of facilities help build connections. The first phase of the project is expected to open in early 2028. Several downtown Winnipeg organizations are receiving provincial funding to support safety efforts in the area. The investment includes support for outreach programs like Wayfinders, which focuses on community engagement, early intervention, and connecting vulnerable people with services. Officials say the partnerships aim to improve safety through collaboration and support. Winnipeg police have charged a 15-year-old after a visiting baseball team's bus was intentionally set on fire early Thursday morning. Officers were called around 1:50 a.m. to Blue Cross Park, where the Kane County Cougars team bus was fully engulfed in flames. Police say the bus and everything inside was destroyed. A bystander noticed someone inside the bus and helped them get out safely before emergency crews arrived. No injuries were reported, and investigators determined the fire was intentionally set. A 15-year-old girl is now charged with arson, causing damage to property. A new shared health initiative will see Manitoba paramedics helping seniors stay connected to their communities. The social prescribing program focuses on adults 65 and older and recognizes that not every emergency call requires a hospital trip. Officials say paramedics are often the first point of contact for seniors and are well positioned to connect them with supports and services. Kendra's Walk marked its 18th year on Thursday with a large showing of support at St. John's Ravencourt School. The event began in 2009 to honor former student Kendra McBain and to support cancer research and care initiatives in Manitoba. Students say they've worked through the year on fundraising efforts to support the cause. This year's walk raised more than $51,000 for the Cancer Care Manitoba Foundation, which supports research, clinical trials, and patient programs. And for all these story details and more, you can check them out on chvnradio.com or on the CHVN Radio app. I'm Leanna Peters.
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That's Ben Fuller, If I Got Jesus, Amy and Sheila Peacock, just after 3 o'clock. Here's Zach Williams with Wait For Me on CHVN 95.1 FM.

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0: In downtown Winnipeg today, increasing cloudiness late this afternoon with a high of 21. Tonight, cloudy and a few showers beginning this evening with the low of 9 degrees. Tomorrow, a few showers ending in the morning, then clearing up with a high of 17. And on Sunday, sunny and a high of 27. A look at your current temperatures and 7-day forecast is available on the Janie King weather page at chvnradio.com or on the CHVN Radio app.
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0: That's Matthew West, Don't Stop Praying on CHVN 95.1 FM. Hey, man, Shilla Peacock. I hope that you're having a great day. Well, earlier this week, several teens from Youth for Christ Winnipeg got to open the doors for the annual film festival fundraiser. I was able to chat with Ken Swatsky, who is the film and media program director at YFC Winnipeg, and find out how it went.
1: Last year, we had such a great turnout that we had to like fully pack the room way beyond capacity last minute, like bringing more chairs in. And so this year we had booked a bigger room and we filled that one all the way up too. So that was really rewarding to see a lot of the families coming out and the youth and bringing their friends and their families and some of the supporters coming out to see the stories that the youth have been working on. And so we had 10 new films that we got to share throughout the evening with the audience. And yeah, it was a great turnout.
0: It sounds like it was going to be a ton of fun. 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
3: In downtown Winnipeg today, increasing cloudiness late this afternoon with a high of 21. Tonight, cloudy and a few showers beginning this evening with the low of 9 degrees. Tomorrow, a few showers ending in the morning, then clearing up with a high of 17. And on Sunday, sunny and a high of 27. A look at your current temperatures and 7-day forecast is available on the Janie King weather page at chvnradio.com or on the CHVN Radio app.
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0: That's Elevation Worship with Resurrecting on CHVN 95.1 FM. Hey, Manchela Peacock, I hope you're having a great day. Well, if you're looking for something to do tonight, the Winnipeg Sea Bears are in action beginning at 7 o'clock. We have 4 tickets to give away. You have the chance to win those if you text the word WATCH to the Shine Dental Talk and Text Line. That's 1-877-951-2486. We're going to be choosing the winner of that 4-pack of tickets coming up shortly at 4 o'clock. So if you haven't yet, make sure you enter. Text the word WATCH to the Shine Dental Talk and Text Line 1-877-951-CHVN, and you could be off to the Sea Bears game tonight.
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1: It's 21 degrees in downtown Winnipeg. Your full weather details coming to you in a few minutes. Good afternoon. I'm Leanna Peters. Young filmmakers in Winnipeg are getting a chance to tell their stories on the big screen. Youth for Christ Winnipeg hosts its annual film festival fundraiser Tuesday night, showcasing 10 films created by local teens in the organization's film and media program. Program director Ken Sawatsky says students learn everything from storytelling and camera work to acting and editing. Some projects took more than 20 hours to complete. The event transformed the venue into a movie theater experience with a red carpet, lights, portraits, and a giant screen. Sawatsky says the goal goes behind filmmaking and helping youth build confidence, creativity, and community. A busy Crestview area street is closed this afternoon following a serious collision. Winnipeg police say the crash happened just after 12:30 p.m. on Cavalier Drive near Hillary Crescent, involving a car and a large truck. Cavalier Drive is closed between Hamilton and Ness while investigators remain on scene. Drivers are being asked to avoid the area and use alternate routes. The Winnipeg Sea Bears are getting a new president. Team owner David Asper announced Friday that Rianne Marcoux will officially take over the role beginning June 1st. Marcoux joined the organization earlier this year as chief brand and executive officer, but already helped introduce new marketing systems, fan engagement strategies, and organizational changes behind the scenes. Before joining the Sea Bears, Marcoux spent more than a decade with the Winnipeg Blue Bombers, eventually helping lead marketing and communications for the 2026 Grey Cup Festival. Marcoux says she sees incredible potential in the Sea Bears organization and is excited to continue building the team's future. Construction is officially moving forward on a new recreation campus in South Winnipeg. The first phase of the project will feature sports and fitness spaces, community rooms, childcare, and outdoor amenities, with a facility expected to open in early 2028. The childcare center will create space for 176 children as South Winnipeg continues to grow. Manitoba Education and Early Childhood Learning Minister Tracy Schmidt says the need for childcare is rising alongside the area's population. Over 400 students, parents, teachers, and community members took part in the 18th annual Kendra's Walk on Thursday at St. John's Ravencourt School in Winnipeg. The event honors former student Kendra McBain, who was diagnosed with a rare form of bone cancer and first launched the initiative in 2009 to support cancer research and patient care. Students say keeping her legacy alive is a major motivation. This year's walk raised more than $51,000 for the Cancer Care Manitoba Foundation. You can find all these story details and more on chvnradio.com or on the CHVN Radio app. I'm Leanna Peters.
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2: Tonight, cloudy and a few showers beginning this evening with the low of 9 degrees. Tomorrow, a few showers ending in the morning, then clearing up with a high of 17. And on Sunday, sunny and a high of 27. A look at your current temperatures and 7-day forecast is available on the Janie King weather page at chvnradio.com or on the CHVN Radio app.
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0: Jamie McDonald with Desperate on CHVN 95.1 FM. Hey, Manchela Peacock, I hope you're having a great day. A big congrats goes out to Christine. She is the winner of those four Winnipeg Sea Bears tickets. And so she gets to go to the game tonight. It starts at 7 o'clock. She says she's never been to a game before, so I'm sure it's going to be a ton of fun. And a big thank you to everybody who entered all day today. So just make sure that you keep streaming CHVN all summer long. There's going to be lots more chances to win, including future Sea Bears games.
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2: Good afternoon. We're dealing with a collision that happened on Cavalier Drive near Hillary Crescent. And as a result, Cavalier Drive is closed between Hamilton and Ness. This accident is a serious collision that happened between a car and a water truck that happened just after 12:30 p.m. Motorists are asked to avoid the area and use alternate routes, and the road is expected to remain closed for a foreseeable future. Let me know what you're seeing on the roads. Give us a text or a call on the Shine Dental Talk and Text line at 1-877-951-CHVN. I'm Leanna Peters.
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0: That's Sterling John every day on CHVN 95.1 FM. Hey, man, Shalla Peacock. I hope that you're having a great afternoon. Joining me in the studio, I have Faith Adeyemi. You are the CHVN Summer Events host here. You are going to be having such a full, busy summer and got something exciting coming up this week. We're going to be at Faith Night with the Winnipeg Goldeyes. How excited are you for that?
1: I am super excited. I get to walk around with Halo the Hound. So if you see us, definitely stop us and give Halo a high five and even get your picture taken with him.
0: And Halo loves high fives.
1: He adores high fives. Not just loves them. He adores high fives.
0: So if you see Faith and Halo the Hound, make sure you give him a high five. You can chat with us at the CHVN booth. We're going to have the ticket window box with us. So that's your chance to win some amazing prizes. 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And so this is your chance to enter for all of those. If you have your tickets for Faith Night, we'll see you tomorrow night. We are so excited. Game is at 6 o'clock, but if you come at 5:15 to the Wright Field Picnic Park, that's your chance to hear from some of the Goldeyes players and the chaplain, share a little bit about their faith. 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
3: There's a crash on Archibald and Fermor, and emergency crews are blocking the westbound median lane. And all northbound lanes are blocked as well. So for the westbound, keep right to pass, and northbound, use alternate routes. Let me know what you're seeing on the road. 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

0: 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Hey, man, Shilla Peacock. Recently was able to chat with Ken Swatsky, who is the film and media program coordinator at Youth for Christ Winnipeg. And earlier this week, they had their annual film festival fundraiser. And it sounds like it was a ton of fun. But even just leading up to the event, what was the excitement like?
1: It was really quite the build-up because they've seen it before, right? So they know that it's going to be special and whatnot. So we had rented a big screen to play everything against, and we bring a sound system so we hear it very nice, and we had brought in curtains in and lights to really make it look like a movie theater when they came in. And then we roll out the red carpet, and we have extra lights set up, and we take free portraits of people coming on the red carpet, which we then share with the audience afterwards so that you get a professional picture as well from the evening. And then we tell the stories, the impact, and we give some behind the scenes as to what actually happened in order for us to make that happen.
0: 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You can check out some photos from even just the production process and the night of. 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

0: That's Andrew Rip with Breakdown on CHVN 95.1 FM. Hey, Angela Peacock, I hope you're having a great day. Well, it is time to play Order Up with Freddy's Frozen Custard and Steak Burgers. 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
2: Emergency crews have now been cleared on Archibald and Fermor, and all lanes are now open for traffic. There is a stall vehicle blocking the northbound main approaching Chief Peguis. Keep right to pass. Let me know what you're seeing on the roads. Give us a text or call on the Shine Dental Talk and Text line at 1-877-951-CHVN. I'm Leanna Peters.
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0: Tonight, cloudy and a few showers beginning this evening with the low of 9 degrees. Tomorrow, a few showers ending in the morning, then clearing up with a high of 17. And on Sunday, sunny and a high of 27. A look at your current temperatures and 7-day forecast is available on the Jenny King weather page at chvnradio.com or on the CHVN Radio app.
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0: 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Hey, Manchela Peacock, I hope you're having a great day. Well, big congrats goes out to Andrea. She is the winner of that $50 gift card for Freddy's Frozen Custard and Steak Burgers. So she says she's never been there before, so this is a perfect opportunity. If you didn't win today, don't worry. We're going to be doing this every single Friday afternoon. It's super easy to win. All you got to do is answer the question that I give you, where I gave you three things. You put them in order. So make sure you're listening every Friday afternoon to play Order Up with Freddy's Frozen Custard and Steak Burgers.
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2: No new updates in traffic. Traffic is picking up around the city in the downtown area. Still dealing with that stalled vehicle on northbound Main, approaching Chief Peguis. The northbound median lane is blocked. Keep right to pass. Let me know what you're seeing on your drive. 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
1: It's 21 degrees in downtown Winnipeg. Your full weather details coming to you in a few minutes. Good evening, I'm Leanna Peters. Young filmmakers in Winnipeg are getting a chance to tell their stories on the big screen. Youth for Christ Winnipeg hosted its annual film festival fundraiser Tuesday night, showcasing 10 films created by local teens in the organization's film and media program. Program director Ken Sawatsky says students learn everything from storytelling and camera work to acting and editing. Some projects took more than 20 hours to complete. The event transformed the venue into a movie theater experience with a red carpet, lights, portraits, and a giant screen. Sawatsky says the goal goes beyond filmmaking and helping youth build confidence, creativity, and community. A busy Crestview area street is closed this afternoon following a serious collision. Winnipeg police say the crash happened just after 12:30 p.m. on Cavalier Drive near Hillary Crescent, involving a car and a water truck. Cavalier Drive is closed between Hamilton and Ness while investigators remain on scene. Drivers are being asked to avoid the area and use alternate routes. The Winnipeg Sea Bears have announced a leadership change. Rayanne Marcoux will become the team's new president starting June 1st. Marcoux joined the Sea Bears in January as chief brand and experience officer after years of working in Winnipeg sports and media. Her background includes broadcast journalism with Radio Canada, sports marketing with True North Sports and Entertainment, and more than a decade with the Winnipeg Blue Bombers. According to the team, Marco has already helped launch new business systems and led a brand new and culture reset within the organization. She says the Sea Bears have a passionate fan base and believes the organization is only beginning to tap into its full potential. A major new recreation campus is now underway in South Winnipeg. Officials broke ground Thursday on the first phase of the South Winnipeg Recreation Campus, a multi-use facility expected to open in early 2028. The campus will include gyms, fitness space, an indoor walking track, multi-purpose rooms, a cafe, spray pad, and a child center with space for 176 children. City Councilor Janice Luke says the project will serve more than 120,000 residents in the rapidly growing Waverly West area. A strong turnout at St. John's Raven Court on Thursday as more than 400 people took part in the 18th annual Kendra's Walk. The event was created in 2009 in memory of former student Kendra McBain, who died after being diagnosed with a rare form of bone cancer. Students involved say the walk continues to hold deep meaning years later. Organizers say this year's 18th anniversary was especially significant, honoring both her life and her legacy. The event raised more than $51,000 for Cancer Care Manitoba. For all these story details and more, you can check them out all weekend long at chvnradio.com and CHVN Radio app. I'm Leanna Peters.
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2: Tonight, cloudy and a few showers beginning this evening with the low of 9 degrees. Tomorrow, a few showers ending in the morning, then clearing up with a high of 17. And on Sunday, sunny and a high of 27. A look at your current temperatures and 7-day forecast is available on the Janie King weather page at chvnradio.com or on the CHVN Radio app.
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0: 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That's Megan Woods with The Truth. Hey, I'm Angela Peacock. Today's verse of the day comes out of Galatians 5, verse 13. 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
2: No new updates in traffic. Traffic is picking up around the city in the downtown area. Still dealing with that stalled vehicle on northbound Main approaching Chief Peguis. The northbound median lane is blocked. Keep right to pass. Let me know what you're seeing on your drive. 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
4: 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Jesus said it is impossible if you leave this world, people will hurt you. But guess what? 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If you can do that, you'll be surprised. Your faith will work.
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2: No new updates in traffic. We're still dealing with that stall vehicle blocking the northbound median lane of northbound Main approaching Chief Peguis. Keep right to pass. As well as the crash involved a car and a water truck on Cavalier Drive near Hillary Crescent. The Cavalry Drive is closed between Hamilton and Ness and is expected to remain closed for foreseeable future. People are asked to avoid the area and use alternate routes. Let me know what you're seeing on your drive. 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I'm Leanna Peters.
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0: Tonight, cloudy and a few showers beginning this evening with the low of 9 degrees. Tomorrow, a few showers ending in the morning, then clearing up with a high of 17. And on Sunday, sunny and a high of 27. A look at your current temperatures and 7-day forecast is available on the Jenny King weather page at chvnradio.com or on the CHVN radio app.
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0: 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Hey, man, Shilla Peacock. Recently, I was able to chat with Ken Swatsky, who is the program director for the film and media program at Youth for Christ Winnipeg. And they had their annual film festival fundraiser earlier this week and got to find out all about it. And just from his perspective, what was a highlight for him?
1: One of the highlights was for us to be able to, we handed out some Oscars or awards to people, but not to the best filmmaker or to the best actor, but to somebody who exceeded expectations or somebody who grew most in the program. So really character-based awards. And then the morning next to get an email from a mom saying how much she appreciated the things and how we care for their youth, because that's what it's really all about.
0: That really is true. Just the importance of building that relationship and the character, and just think of how cool it must be for these youth involved, getting to see their work, what they've spent months and months creating on the big screen with so many people watching. It must be such a highlight for them, and it must just have been such an incredible evening. 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

0: 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Hey, Mitch LePeacock. Today's verse of the day comes out of Galatians 5, verse 13. It says, "You, my brothers and sisters, were called to be free, but do not use your freedom to indulge the flesh. 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
2: No new updates in traffic. We're still dealing with that stall vehicle blocking the northbound median lane of northbound Main approaching Chief Peguis. Keep right to pass. As well as the crash involved a car and a water truck on Cavalier Drive near Hillary Crescent. The Cavalry Drive is closed between Hamilton and Ness and is expected to remain closed for foreseeable future. People are asked to avoid the area and use alternate routes. Let me know what you're seeing on your drive. 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I'm Leanna Peters.
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0: Tonight, cloudy and a few showers beginning this evening with the low of 9 degrees. Tomorrow, a few showers ending in the morning, then clearing up with a high of 17. And on Sunday, sunny and a high of 27. A look at your current temperatures and 7-day forecast is available on the Janie King weather page at chvnradio.com or on the CHVN Radio app.
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1: 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Hey, Manchela Peacock, and that's going to do it for me today. Thanks so much for spending your afternoon with me. I hope you have a great rest of your evening and a fabulous weekend. If you do have your tickets for Faith Night with the Gold Eyes, we will see you tomorrow, Blue Cross Park. Game starts at 6 o'clock, but make sure to come by the Right Field Picnic Park at 5:15 to hear from some of the Gold Eyes players and the chaplain share a little bit about their testimonies. If you're not coming to the game, I hope that you have a great weekend, and I'll talk to you again on Monday.
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3: We got an update in traffic on St. Mary's, just past St. Patel Road. The right lane is blocked because of a collision, so there's two cars that are blocking the lane, so stay in the left lane to pass. 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
1: Welcome to Compass Point. Hi, I'm Pete Smith. Throughout the New Testament, Christ's followers are encouraged to imitate their master. Just listen to what Jesus says in Matthew 5, verses 14 to 16. Ye are the light of the world. Let your light so shine before men that they may see your good works and glorify your Father. Paul encourages the Ephesian Christians in chapter 5, verse 8. Walk as children of light, and have no fellowship with the unfruitful works of darkness, but rather expose them. And to the believers in Philippi he wrote, that ye may be blameless and harmless, the sons of God, without rebuke, in the midst of a crooked and perverse nation, among whom ye shine as lights in the world. Philippians 2, verse 15. Today, let us look for fresh opportunities to shine for his glory. Join us again soon at Compass Point for more daily direction from God's Word.
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13: Tonight, cloudy and a few showers beginning this evening with the low of 9 degrees. Tomorrow, a few showers ending in the morning, then clearing up with a high of 17. And on Sunday, sunny and a high of 27. A look at your current temperatures and 7-day forecast is available on the Janie King weather page at chvnradio.com or on the CHVN Radio app.
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6: Tonight, cloudy and a few showers beginning this evening with the low of 9 degrees. Tomorrow, a few showers ending in the morning, then clearing up with a high of 17. And on Sunday, sunny and a high of 27. A look at your current temperatures and 7-day forecast is available on the Janie King weather page at chvnradio.com or on the CHVN Radio app.
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